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5: Scoring team at this World Cup in the first half of games. It's about now what they do in the second half, as you guys are just talking about. This is not a Bosnia and Herzegovina team you want to let hang around. In each of their qualifying last chance playoffs in March against Wales and Italy, they were trailing by a single goal with 15 minutes to go. In each of those games, they got a tying goal in regulation. They won the ensuing penalty shootout. What does the U.S. have to do well here to not allow that scenario to play out again?
6: I'm with Clint on this one. All gas, no brakes. That was the strength of this team. Do not let off. Do not even let Bosnia and Herzegovina think that they have a chance here. You go for the kill in the second half, early in the second half. Keep the pressure on and get back to that tempo that just puts them under pressure. They were all out of sorts. I'll see if Bosnia and Herzegovina make any tweaks to their system, because they were not very good in the first half with the ball.
5: Good pressure by Tillman.

0: Hey, it's Drew and Armin from The Huddle inviting you to join us for our last show of the week, Thursday. We start at 5 a.m. We'll be talking about Miz against Burns, a showdown for the ages.
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3: 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Fiction, one day Lee will fit into her clothes

0: It was just the body, the follow through that happened. So, but the great news is we overcame it, right? The U.S. overcame that and was able to find another goal and regroup. Thank goodness for the stoppage, the water break at that time. So we say, hey, here's how we're going to do it. And they stuck to a plan that worked. They bent. It never broke. I'll tell you what. We had talked about Mamic coming in.
1: Yep.
0: He hit one that knuckled and curved out, sliced a little bit, went wide to the right of the goal, and then he hit one wide to the left. So it was a very close game, but kudos to the United States for just staying on task and being really gritty. You have to gut these things out.
1: Yeah, I totally agree. And Malik Tillman, just talk about his free kick goal quickly before we have to hit a break.
0: It was a knuckleball, went up and down very quick. It was maybe 19 yards out. It was just outside the box. That's more difficult being in that close. And he forced the goalkeeper to make a save to his right. The goalkeeper had the wall to cover the near post, and he would take the far post. He went near post, and he did get a hand to it, but that was a fantastic free kick. And the way he hit it, up and down and a little bit of knuckle, so bending a little bit away from the goalkeeper, fantastic strike. You could see the focus in his eyes before, and you think, oh, he's going
1: to
0: do it.
1: Yeah, and I want to give a quick shout out to Christian Pulisic, who earned that foul. He had three or four defenders on him, kind of turns away from the goal, and then quickly turns back to take them on, draws the foul in a moment where you had a 1-0 lead. You're down a man. Even just getting the foul, if you were not to score, is a huge moment for your team, but getting that moment was huge for him.
0: Yeah, Pulisic is different. He creates things. Yeah. We're a good team. We're a much better team when he's on the field. Much more dangerous, much more dynamic, and more difficult to defend.
1: Let's come back. I want to talk about the adjustments that the United States men's national team made when they had to go down to 10 men, because I still think even after that moment, they looked like the better team between the two sides, even though they were down a player, which is quite impressive, especially considering the moment. You're listening to the 2026 FIFA World Cup on iHeartRadio.
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0: When I'm with it is Fox Sports Radio. 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And we don't have time right now, so we'll get to the Tire Rack play of the day next hour. Looking forward to that very much so. Okay, the Who Am I game.
1: Who?
0: LeBron James, you might have heard, he's going to return for his 24th NBA season. Fun fact about LeBron James, you might have known, he has played the most games in NBA playoff history. I have played the second most games in NBA playoff history. Now, I spent the break researching white guys in the NBA, preparing for this whole Stephen A. Smith thing. And so I haven't checked X, so we'll go on the fly together. Late night drug tester says, you are Saweetie, who is 33 today. I don't know. Do you know this?
2: Happy birthday, Saweetie.
0: Saweetie. Yeah.
2: She's a rapper.
0: How do you pronounce it, though, Lorraine?
2: Saweetie.
0: Saweetie. Okay, so I was right. Well, good. Very nice. All right, he goes with Saweetie. Who am I? Analog Al goes with Scotty Barnes. Shout out Scotty Barnes. Very good player. Now has a nice sidekick with Kawhi. Let's see. Eileen, who am I? Corey Taylor. Oh, she went Slipknot on us. Very nice. Doug says Billy Hoyle. Oh, love. Shout out. White man can't jump right there. Sean G says Blake Lively. Good poll. Very good poll. Who am I? That is Derek Fisher. Yes, former Laker, among other things, but second most playoff games in history.
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18: What's shaking, fellow sports fans? It's Andy West. Let's take a look back on this day in sports history, July 2nd. We'll start off today in 1986. Boston Red Sox pitcher Roger Clemens suffers his first loss of the season to Toronto. It would leave him one win short of the American League record for consecutive wins to start the season. He was 14-0. He'd finish the season 24-4 and win the American League MVP. Today in 1995, LA Dodgers pitcher Hideo Nomo is the first Japanese player to be selected for a Major League Baseball All-Star game when he is named to the National League squad. And today in 2008, after months and months of courtroom litigation and an ongoing effort by the city to save the team, the Supersonics and the city of Seattle come to a settlement that officially allows the team to move to Oklahoma City. The team would pay Seattle $75 million for terminating their lease with the Key Arena and would then leave the city that they had played in for 41 years.
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20: The Boston Celtics have agreed to trade Draylen Brown to the Philadelphia 76ers to get back Paul George, two first-round picks and two second-round picks. The Lakers acquiring center Walker Kessler from the Utah Jazz for two unprotected first-round picks and two first-round pick swaps. Lakers also signing Kessler to a four-year, $130 million contract. The 76ers forward Kelly Oubre has agreed to a two-year, nearly $17 million deal to join the Pacers. The Grizzlies trading Santi Aldama to the Dallas Mavericks for A.J. Johnson, a 2030 Warriors first-round pick and two future second-rounders. In Major League Baseball, the Cubs defeated the Padres 23-3. Dansby Swanson had three home runs, including a grand slam and eight RBI. The round of 32 at the World Cup, Mark Tillman and Folan Balogun found the back of the net for a 2-0 win over Bosnia. Balogun did get a red card in the game, making him unavailable for the round of 16.
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0: 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All right, we got a lot to do. We'll hear from the militia. We will, at the end of the hour, get to, it's a dork move that's totally understandable, though. We'll get to that as the hour progresses. I am Brian Ngo, in for Big Ben Maller. Keep it locked right here on Fox Sports Radio. 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

0: It is Fox Sports Radio. I'm Brian Noe in for Big Ben Maller. I'll tell you what. Been a heck of an NBA offseason so far. We're just getting warmed up. Just getting warmed up here. We got trades galore. Huh? We got Kawhi going to the Raptors, Giannis to the Heat, Jaws with the Blazers, Jaylen Brown on the move, all kinds of LeBron's a free agent, LaMelo Ball. That's an insane offseason so far. It's been rapid fire style. I don't know if we'll have a big trade to talk about tomorrow. Maybe. I'll tell you this. We'll get to the phones here. Well, I'll get to the phones first, and I'll give you the fun fact at the end. Andrea in Berkeley is with us. Andrea, how you doing? How are the early morning hours treating you?
1: Good. I like hearing your callers talk about the full moon.
0: Yeah. Every now and then the moon gets discussed. I know your ears perk up for that. Yeah, you like that type of stuff.
1: Yes, and actually I did a sports astrology podcast with a colleague of mine a while ago on Caitlin Clark's sports astrology. And she's born January 22nd, 2002. And she's a humanitarian Aquarian. Five planets, we only have 10 planets. So five of her planets are in Aquarius, which is very freedom-loving, eccentric. I kind of know it as like the humanitarian Aquarian. So that's, you know, her sun sign. But her transits, what's happening currently, Pluto, which is power and power struggles, is in Aquarius. And that can be drawing power struggles, ego clashes to her and having to fend them off and deal with them. So it's not just our birth chart, but what we're dealing with transit-wise or forecast-wise.
0: You know what? I want to give you a theory here real fast, Andrea, where my theory is, and I know this isn't correct, but my theory is that Caitlin Clark is constantly dealing with Mercury in retrograde while playing in the WNBA. It just seems like everything's going haywire. She's targeted. Cheap shots, physicality, all that stuff. WNBA doesn't help her most of the time, right?
1: Right.
0: It feels like Mercury's in retrograde right here. Feels like that time.
1: It's an interesting point, Brian. It's like with five planets in Aquarius, she's going to attract a lot of challenging people. And with that Pluto transit, more likely than not, things aren't going to go smoothly and aren't going to go her way.
0: Yeah.
1: Well, right. Yep. So your observation is 100% accurate.
0: Well, I appreciate that. There you go. Nice. I'm glad. We got to run, Andrea. I appreciate you checking in. It's always good to hear from you, but we are super light on time. I got to give this fun fact at the very end. So Jaylen Brown getting traded from the Celtics to the Sixers. Paul George, right? Paul George going to the Celtics. Look at this now. Paul George in his NBA career. He's been traded for Shai Gilgeous-Alexander, back-to-back league MVP. He's been traded now for Jaylen Brown, some other players, Tabonis Sabonis, Danilo Gallinari, Victor Oladipo. Five first-round picks, two first-round pick swaps. That's Paul George right there. That's unbelievable. It's insane. SGA, I want to say one of the picks turned into Jalen Williams as well. Crazy, man. Everybody enjoy the morning. We'll catch you soon. We are Fox Sports.
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23: We are One Force!
24: I'm Doug Russell. Garrett Mitchell's career began as a first-round draft pick with a rapid ascension to the major leagues. Then the injuries started to pile up. He missed most of the last four seasons with them. Wednesday night, a career-high four hits, and they were clutch.
25: Line drive, left center field. It comes into play. It'll roll all the way to the wall. In to score is Vaughn. Mitchell racing for third, and he's in.
24: Mitchell also came within a few feet of a cycle. His first hit of the game was a double off of the left center field wall. The Brewers double up the Reds 4-2. Milwaukee goes for the rare four-game sweep this afternoon. Starting at 1:10, Jacob Mizrowski pitches against Chase Burns. The University of Wisconsin has their new athletic director, former school deputy AD Ender Barry Alvarez, as well as former Miami and Nebraska AD Sean Eichhorst, will officially replace Chris McIntosh. The huddle starts now. I'm Doug Russell on Fox Sports Radio, Wisconsin.
0: Good morning, Wisconsin, and welcome to the huddle.
1: I'm all for someone huddling if you have something to say.
0: It's time to wake up and talk about the teams you love. With the guys you love.
2: It's just about getting the group together. I need you, you need me today. Let's keep touching each other. Let's make sure we feel each other. Let's make sure we smell each other's breath.
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12: West left slot, 323 wide, stick on one. Ready? Be alert for blitz. If it looks like man coverage, I'll check. I'll go corner kick.
26: You got to cut and crack. Now, cut and crack. Red right, 18, Bob on one. Ready? Cut him and crack.
27: If you look at this play, what we're trying to get is a seal here and a seal here and try to run this play in the alley.
28: We know exactly what we got to do. All right? That's all we got to do. Let's go out and keep the tape. Right? I'm in. Hey, go. 1, 2, 3. Down.
29: Keep doing what you're doing.
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30: 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Y, left, fake, 396 bag, be in. Puck. Is that long enough for you?
31: 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Go out there and play this ball game like I know you can play it.
0: With Drew Olsen,
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0: Bill Schmidt.
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0: And Armin Sarian.
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24: Locked and loaded and ready for duty. Welcome into the huddle, 5 o'clock clubbers. We appreciate each and every one of you, early risers, insomniacs, sociopaths waiting for the health club to open. Thanks for hanging out with us. Drew Olsen, Bill Schmidt is off. He'll be back in the chair come Monday. I think he's in Vegas right now. Armin Sarian is at his post. And Armin, the big question today is, did you hit the button?
36: I did, Drew. We are live. Excuse me. Yes, we are live. Sorry. The early frog.
24: Little catch there?
36: Yeah, a little frog early at 5 a.m. Yes, we are live on YouTube, Facebook, and X. So I did hit the button. So
24: all right.
36: Job one has been completed. I mean, this is a long, you know, marathon sprint of a day. But, you know, I took the first step today and one step in front of the other. And the first one's been completed. So I can check the first checkpoint off. But I did put our video live today. So it's already improvement on yesterday, I would say, Drew. So that's the first early W.
24: That's
36: the early dub. Put one in the net.
24: Let's stack W's.
36: Let's stack it.
24: So it is our last show of the week because of the holiday. We're going into the 4th of July. We are having a damn summer. We're in the summer. Brewers are rolling. Brewers are first place. They won the series against the Reds. Last night was the Garrett Mitchell game.
36: Oh, man.
24: Plenty to talk about there. Hunter Baumgart will have his recap, and he'll join us at 7:25 today to talk Brewers and all things Brewers as they keep stacking. But winning a four-game series, nothing wrong with that. They go for it today in a marquee pitching matchup.
36: Just rolling at a time, and I think they need to keep the Cubs at arm's length because the Cubs are putting up wild numbers all of a sudden. But, yeah, but we focus here on the Brewers, and they are rolling. Got all three so far against the Reds, and you like your chances with Miz always on the mound.
24: Yep. Chase Burns and Miz is kind of must-see TV in the afternoon. Last night was strange because the Brewers were on ESPN, not on Brewers TV.
36: And the big network,
24: So you didn't get to hear our familiar voices. Rock and the crew had the night off. Good for them. National spotlight.
36: Night off for them to split their screen with that game and the USA men's game, which is obviously, was a wild one last night.
24: Absolutely. Absolutely. Headline in the Cincinnati Inquirer. Small market Brewers bully Reds again, beat Cincinnati in seventh straight.
36: Hey, at least they're still printing that is Cincinnati.
24: I mean, how much bigger is Cincinnati than Milwaukee?
36: I was just going to say, small market Brewers bully Reds again. I don't know. It sounds like a headline written from somebody out of market that thinks he's got one on. Oh, I'm going to figure this one out here and write about the small market. Cincinnati. I mean, it's a bigger city, right, Drew?
24: It is.
36: Is it considered a metropolis?
24: I mean, their airport's in Kentucky.
36: Yeah.
24: Come on.
36: Yeah. Now, Cincinnati considered Midwest or the South? That's been a debate for years.
24: You know, they are on the fringe. I don't know if they consider themselves Midwestern or not.
36: Yeah.
24: I don't know.
36: It's got to be like, a good airport to fly in.
5: Northeast
36: and out of,
5: Ohio and Cleveland is practically East Coast to me.
36: Really?
5: Yeah, to me, it's like the vibe. I mean, it's okay, like it's okay. Very much like Pittsburgh. I don't think of Cleveland as Midwest.
36: See, I do, and I think of
5: Pittsburgh. It's Rust Belt, maybe.
36: I think of Pittsburgh as Midwest West, although maybe it's not. Rust Belt for sure.
5: Yeah,
36: you don't think? Sure. Of, okay, all right.
5: Yeah,
36: fair. No, that's fair. But small market brewer. Well, 7 in a row against anybody's good. But at this point, we're giving the Reds nightmares, aren't we? I would say.
5: Oh yeah,
36: and they thought it's been another day. They thought they had a chance to win, which they was tied, obviously.
5: Oh.
36: Until Garrett Mitchell flexed himself.
5: By the way, small market Milwaukee.
36: Small market, yeah.
5: Cincinnati and Milwaukee television markets are nearly identical in size.
36: Give me some
5: separated
36: numbers.
5: By a single spot in the national rankings.
36: One spot? That's nothing.
5: Designated market area, DMA, Cincinnati is 37th. Milwaukee is 38.
36: There you go.
5: We're number 37.
36: We've been 35 to 40 ever since I
5: remember. It'd be Bratz over Skyline Chili any day.
36: Well, that's obvious. I mean, I don't think there's any question about that. Skyline Chili is, I think, fine, but I think overstated.
5: So they have MLB, NFL.
36: Don't have hockey. Well, they don't have NHL, I should say.
5: Yeah, they don't have NHL.
36: I don't think they have AHL either, Drew.
5: I don't think so either.
36: The Cleveland Monsters are one of the biggest AHL markets, and obviously the Blue Jackets are in Columbus.
5: So I guess technically we have two pro teams and so do they, but we claim the Packers, and so.
36: Well, obviously you can't.
5: So that's 3-2.
36: We're the home market for the Packers.
5: That's a 3-2.
36: Dual home market, it's 3-2.
5: Yeah.
36: How do you like that, Cincinnati?
5: Semantics.
36: And the Royals are gone. And we took Oscar.
5: Semantics. All right.
36: I love that.
5: We took Oscar away.
36: Yeah, we took Oscar away. So 7 in a row, Drew, and Garrett Mitchell. Now I'm not asking anyone to tell me, Armin, you were right. I'm not looking to say I told you so.
5: Well,
36: like 2 years ago, I was having this debate with like everybody we used to work with. But everybody, I was having this debate with everybody about Garrett Mitchell having to be patient on him. And look at what we get now. After waiting it out, look at the relationship we're in now. You know,
5: Hunter Baumgart was president of the Garrett Mitchell fan club early.
36: He has talent. I mean, it's understandable.
5: Yeah,
36: and it wasn't like he wasn't performing; he was just never healthy. You know, but the power, the ability to drive it, the ability to do multiple tools, it was always tempting.
5: Yep. So the stats now, a little stat break for you coming up. The Brewers are a season high 22 games over 500, 53-31.
36: Just incredible number, incredible record there.
5: They have won, and we talked about them kicking sand in the Reds' faces. Well, they've been doing it to everybody since April 26th. The Brewers are 40-18. That is a .690 winning clip.
36: Wow.
5: The best record in Major League Baseball since April 26th. That's not a small sample.
36: Not at all. I mean, that's
5: not in the baseball sense to go more than 2 months as the best team in baseball. That's pretty good.
36: That's incredible.
5: And
36: 102 win pace right now.
5: Going back, the Brewers are now 6-0 this season against the Cincinnati Reds. Talk about just taking their lunch money. And they've won 15 of their last 16 series against Cincinnati.
36: Yeah.
5: That is stunning.
36: It's the Packers. The Brewers are treating the Reds like a meal that's a buffet. It's never ending. And they're going to get their meal every time. And it's barbecue chicken right now for the Brewers. Now, I will say this. They haven't been blowing the Reds out in all these games. There have been mostly a lot of close
5: competitive games.
36: It seems like... And you don't always expect this with a Terry Francona-managed team, but it just seems like both teams expect the same outcome, no matter how close the game is, that the Brewers will find a way late to win it. And they've done it now multiple times.
5: Right. So Garrett Mitchell, who many were beating the drums, he's soft.
36: Many.
5: He's just made of porcelain. He's not going to be good.
36: Get rid of him for a bag of balls was the refrain I kept hearing. From
5: yeah. Me. You got to own that one if you were calling for that. But he was 4-for-4. With an RBI, scored a run, should have scored two because it was controversy. We'll get to that momentarily.
36: We'll get to
5: two
36: that.
5: Doubles and a triple, all against left-handed pitching. So Garrett Mitchell was his night, 4 hits. Shane Drouin, also good. McGill, who's been lights out for the last couple weeks, 12th save.
36: Yep.
5: Aaron Ashby, of course, gets the win because that's what happens when the Brewers play.
36: That
5: Aaron
36: was another one. And big outs there for him, too, but just incredible. Like, he actually could have a shot at a crazy win number here.
5: Yep. So now the Reds thing, it's just unbelievable. 7 in a row overall, dating back to last year, and 51 of the last 70.
36: Wow, incredible.
5: Against the Reds.
36: Dreamy Cardano. Every time I think trade Mitchell, he gives a reason not to.
5: Yeah.
36: Well, that's kind of the point, Dreamy. Wild. But maybe let's not think about trade him anymore. Let's think about
5: build with
36: him.
5: Exactly.
36: Let him
5: cook. All right. So we've waited 10 minutes into the show. And I will tip my cap, and I don't usually wear caps, and I'm not today.
36: You're not a hat guy.
5: Not a hat guy. Yeah. I don't think they look good on me. I like hats.
36: I don't think they look bad. But you look good without one, too.
5: I just don't think, I don't know, man. It's a phobia of mine. Weird shaped head or something. But I would tip my cap to a guy who wears hats all the time. A guy that we used to work with, El Baldo.
36: Yeah.
5: Who made it his personal white whale. Was replay. And yes, he hated replay.
36: Hated replay.
5: And last night, we had two calls go against our teams. Garrett Mitchell at the plate.
36: Yes.
5: And a controversial red card in a World Cup match.
36: Indeed.
5: That the United States won, USA, USA, against against
36: Bosnia-Herzegovina.
5: So the World Cup one, for the U.S. to win, they were playing well and to get the second goal after playing shorthanded and to beat them, playing 35 minutes with 10 men.
36: It was so inspiring, man. That was just so awesome.
5: It was huge. But now,
36: incredible.
5: Their leading scorer is out for the next game unless they can appeal, which seems unlikely.
36: No, there's a process in place, but yeah, I don't think they'll get it, but you don't know. You never know. That would be nice if they reversed that decision. I just don't see it happening. Whether or not there's a perceived or real anti-American bias in FIFA, I mean, that's where everybody wanted to jump. Now, I'm not sure I believe that, but everyone wanted to jump to that. It sure seemed we were on the short end of it last night. I don't expect this to be overturned. I expect the USA to have to prepare without Balogun. That's how you pronounce it.
5: Balogun.
36: Have to prepare to win without him, unfortunately. And he is really good, Drew, so that's... He's a Brooklyn guy. Now, he used to play for the England national side and then came over to us. So, but that was quite the shockingly, you could say controversial. I just think a bonehead call, like garbage call. I mean, I just could not believe they booked him on a red on that play.
5: Yeah, it was clearly like not intentional and just kind of like incidental.
36: Somebody told me that now, watches a lot of soccer, that no official in the world would have given him. They're like, well, one just did.
5: Yeah, and on the biggest stage. And now if they reverse it, it's going to look like they're playing favorites for the host nation.
36: Exactly.
5: And it's just a terrible situation. Now, in soccer, the replay assist is the video assistant referee, VAR, they call it. Let's go to the VAR. And it is useful.
36: They do this whole adult TV thing.
5: They got the whole, like, they took a goal away from the U.S. too on an offside.
36: Yeah, which is probably a good call, though. I was frustrated.
5: That was a good call, but it was frustrating, and you thought Pulisic was going to get
36: Had a couple, I mean,
5: And
36: a couple like that.
5: But for that card, and then now people are the whataboutism. And this is like, soccer. You can say it's different and it's more European-based, but they're star players. Star players get star treatment. Messi didn't get a red card for a similar play that people are pointing out. And the thing about it is with all a replay and even, catch, no catch, when you get down to the nuances, when you get down to the 5K replay, frame by frame and slow stuff down, people can see different things, right? It's the way it goes. Like there have been replays in the NFL on a regular basis. There's plays that I'm like, how in the hell? What are they seeing?
36: Yeah.
5: The Mitchell play last night.

0: his no-hitter.
1: Not bad.
0: Would have been good to have.
1: Good Rice fumbled. You all know. Those things. I mean, yes, that's why I still think... But I think still it's necessary. I don't go all the way to saying it's like not.
0: It should not be abolished. El Baldo's made it his jihad that it should be abolished.
1: But I think it's like obviously it's something to accept that nothing is perfect. Nothing will be perfect. There's no utopia.
0: No,
1: we should stop expecting one. You know, we could just try to do the best we can. Which I think is what we try and do most of the time. But it does. There are nights like last night that frustrate you. And you see the same, you know, you can see the video, you can see the picture, and you can say, well, how are you seeing it this way? Well, it's like the dress. Blue and, it's the dress.
0: It's crazy. So, two instances last night. And again, I'm shouting out Al Baldo, and for those who didn't hear, he's going to move down the dial.
1: He is. Next week. I saw that. All right.
0: Back on the airwaves.
1: Good for El Baldo. I love the energy.
0: We
1: love the energy.
0: I don't know. People think that we have like warring factions. No. And it's our squad and their squad.
1: This isn't Anchorman.
0: We all do the same thing, and we're all kind of, and believe it or not, for the most part, we're friends.
1: This isn't Anchorman. Like, we all know each other. Okay.
0: Yeah.
1: Yeah. We're not like fighting in the alley. Okay. Yeah.
0: And it's like we all know each other. It's a little bit like when you have a music scene and there's different bands.
1: Oh, great, great point.
0: And your band is always gigging and you don't get to go see the other band. So people will talk to me about other shows and I'm like, I don't listen. I don't know. I don't, you know.
1: I got to say.
0: I'm on my own thing. I'm unaware of, but I appreciate what everybody does. Everybody goes about it differently. I'm glad we're all getting checks in a shrinking industry.
1: That's really what, you know.
0: So
1: that's what it is.
0: But our boy, he's famously planted the flag for more than a decade.
1: Yeah.
0: That replay is... evil.
1: False god, he likes to say. False
0: the god. False god of replay. And now we saw, double and of local import. What was bigger last night? Because, what did you watch? I was flipping back and forth, but I was mostly dialed into the soccer match. But I will say.
1: Yeah, I couldn't tear away. Also because that was ending first. And I'll be honest with you. I mean, there's a lot of Brewers games on. There's on every night. Brewers are obviously of top importance to me. But this was, it felt like one of those once in a lifetime, that's a terrible way to say it because I don't know if I believe it literally, but it was one of those, it was a very historic kind of moment, right? I mean, the USA playing well, knockout stage. So it was hard to tear away from that, especially late after the drama, Drew, after the man down situation. Mm-hmm. So I was locked in on that. Also monitoring the Brewers, but I was locked in on that.
0: So... all right, so now the USA plays. But I will say, as you're watching it, the stadium and the TV picture with the sun and stuff, that wasn't great. It wasn't optimal.
1: No, unfortunately, because of the way the shadows worked, it was kind of hard to...
0: It was kind of washed out, wasn't it?
1: You couldn't white balance the screen. That's what the term the photographers use, white balance. It was kind of hard.
0: Yeah.
1: That's the term. But
0: it didn't display well.
1: That happens with NFL games too, though, a lot.
0: Sometimes.
1: Yeah, like the 3 o'clock Lambeau games when it's late in the season. Or is that right? Maybe when it's like sunny, but the shadows are starting at 4 or 3:30, It wasn't great, yeah. That part wasn't, I guess, visually appealing. That's another Al Baldo thing. He would have been all over that.
0: Yeah.
1: That's pretty funny.
0: Well, now they're on to Seattle.
1: On to Seattle, a lot of West Coast.
0: On to Seattle, and they're playing Belgium, and I've never rooted harder for Senegal in anything.
1: Oh, man, I couldn't believe that.
0: Than yesterday, and Senegal puked away a two-goal lead.
1: Up 2-0.
0: In the 85th minute, and lost.
1: Just a reminder, if you think in this type of sport, because it's so hard to score, that, this game's over. Two matches yesterday proved it wasn't. England coming back late with an absolutely heroic season-saving goal by Harry Kane for England, national hero. What an epic story. And he came through for them. Senegal blowing their 2-0 lead, right, and letting Belgium all the way back. And I don't know about you, Drew, it was great at getting the second goal in the free kick for the U.S. I mean, that was an incredible feeling.
0: Oh, incredible.
1: But it didn't feel over, did it? At least not to me. It felt like it was probably over, but I was still nervous for that 10-minute extra time period. So just to show you, at this level... of soccer at this stage, crazy things can happen, and there's a lot more scoring than there used to be when I was growing up. In my memory, anecdotally, there's a lot more action toward the goal. Maybe I'm wrong.
0: Yeah,
1: I think there is, but I could be
0: Pele
1: wrong.
0: Would like a word. Franz Beckenbauer.
1: Those guys scored.

0: I think they only gave 2 points for a win for a while in the World Cup. And then once they added it to three, it changed the strategy for most teams and they attacked more. I don't know. The point being, it feels like there's been action toward the net this whole tournament. Like, I have never sat around and said, boy,
1: one game that got Iran knocked out.
0: That's true, because they kept playing
1: Austria, Albania playing patty cake for an hour.
0: Maybe that one, right.
1: That one was not.
0: I'll give you that one.
1: What you're talking about. Yeah. But, you can have your theory, and I don't watch enough to refute that.
0: I just was like, man.
1: I don't know.
0: They're attacking, and there's chances everywhere.
1: So, on the YouTube comments, we got Man of the Mill.
0: That's it. I think that's Eddie. What are you saying? Yeah. Oh.
1: Dude who got a bogus red card. I once got a bogus red card from Mike Heller, another former teammate of ours.
0: What's up, Mike? That's another one I thought about. Shout out
1: to Mr. Heller.
0: I thought about Mike when we did the Garrett Mitchell thing all the time. I think he was kind of on my side, though, with that. USA was hosed. Yes, but the key was, Eddie, I think the USA was hosed, too. But they did the right thing in that moment. And that's what made me so proud about this team last night, Drew. Because I think in the past, USA men's soccer teams would have kind of collapsed a little bit more. Obviously, they've always kind of disappointed, but not this year. They dug in deeper after that call. And they said, all right, we have to deal with this. We have to win anyway. We've got to defend on a string now. One man down. And they kept doing it, frustrating Bosnia, and then got their chances at the counterattack.
1: Yep.
0: And then took control, and when they needed to, took advantage. You were really proud of this
1: hell
0: team.
1: Hell of a win.
0: The way they dug in, the way they stayed mentally tough and didn't let them, because that match was getting away from everybody. There was controversy, the officiating. It was physical play, some chippy play. USA stayed focused. They stayed technical, and they won. And the way they organized the defense after they lost a man was amazing, right. And the way they played it was awesome.
1: And Malik Tillman's kick was like messianic.
0: Oh my goodness.
1: There's one for you.
0: Beautiful.
1: It was like messy, like the elite guys can make plays like that, and you go, wow.
0: Beautiful.
1: And then you see a guy, oof, Malik Tillman has etched his name into U.S. soccer lore. Mm-hmm. Amazing. So we got plenty unpacked today, 5 o'clock hour. You know, we're not going to mail it in. But we do have an eye on the clock, because at 8 o'clock, our holiday begins.
0: It does.
1: So I mean, for anybody who's actually working today, most people, and again, there are exceptions and first responders and people who have to work Friday. But for a lot of people, it's the holiday, because the way the calendar falls. The 4th is a Saturday, and we don't get hosed out of holidays in this country. So most people are going to enjoy a day off tomorrow and a longer weekend, which is fabulous. And fireworks and parades and picnics. Yes. And we'll talk about our plans. We want to hear about yours as well. I'm wondering, I'm also interested today, other than blowing stuff up in the yard, do you have any traditions for July 4th? Because my wife hit me with the, do you realize that we have no plans for this weekend? And it's awesome. We can do whatever we want. We're not locked into anything. We have no obligations, no plans, no responsibilities.
0: I'm glad you mentioned that, because in the back of my mind, it's sort of similar. And I'm like, wait a minute.
1: It feels weird, but it feels great. Weird.
0: So it's like, and the summer's been so busy, it almost feels like, well, this should be the busiest weekend.
1: Yeah.
0: Well, and we actually,
1: Brewers and Reds today, Summerfest for 3 days, fireworks, parades. What's on your docket? What do you got going? I'd like to hear, because I got no plans, and I'm just going to roll with it. And I know that makes people nervous. But that's the way I like to go on vacation, too. I don't like to, we're doing this day, and we're doing this day, and between this time and this time, we're doing this. I like to just let it roll. What do you feel like doing?
0: I love this topic, Drew, because
1: that's the way I go.
0: There's multiple types of people.
1: Yeah.
0: Some that want to be super packed and organized.
1: They want to be organized, see everything, and do this, and make it very clinical. It's like, nah.
0: I did this to not be organized.
1: Exactly. Right? So I just let it roll, let it happen.
0: Finding a balance, this is a great discussion.
1: Yes.
0: And a lot of comments already coming in. On X, Facebook, and YouTube, and of course the NickLaylaw.com talk and text line. We'll get to those. I also want to mention and tease, obviously Hunter's got a report from last night, but he also has a little bit of a goodies, little goodies for us. Cooper Pratt sound. He had a little one, little group.
1: Hunter is spreading his wings in that clubhouse, getting one on ones for us.
0: You got to be proud of that, Drew.
1: We're going to be
0: setting appointments, creating relationships in that clubhouse.
1: That's right.
0: He got some sound with Cooper Pratt, with other reporters, and then a little one-on-one action at the end.
1: Hunter is boots on the ground for us. I love it. So, Hunter, we're going to listen to his recap moving forward, and he will join us live at 7:25. Grab yourself a cold or hot beverage of your choice. I think it's kind of iced coffee weather myself. I don't drink coffee, but if I did, it would have cubes in it. Just saying.
0: There you go.
1: I can't understand how people can drink a piping hot beverage on a 95-degree morning. But that's me.
0: I don't see how you can drink it cold.
1: That's me. We'll discuss in more detail as we move forward. We're glad you're in the 5 o'clock club. You're in the huddle. Fox Sports Radio, Wisconsin.
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1: Mitchell, the Garrett Mitchell game last evening at American Family Field. Brewers beat the Reds 4-2. It's the Huddle, Fox Sports Radio, Wisconsin, 920 Milwaukee, 1070 Madison, everywhere on the iHeart app. Drew and Armin holding it down while Billy enjoys himself in the desert, getting a little rain moving through the area.
0: Yes, right. We are, Drew, a little wetness, which is not bad because it was so hot. Maybe our lawns need it, but also maybe it'll break up this heat a little bit, so... Bound to happen. Hopefully nothing severe, but a little bit of precipitation.
1: A little bit of a rinse for the Summerfest grounds for tonight. Now, we're talking about the lack of plans or how glorious that can be. A lot of times your social calendar gets so full, and I know folks have their traditions and stuff that they have to do, and like we always go to this place on the 4th. We go to somebody's backyard, and we eat, drink, and celebrate, and somebody might let off some fireworks. Don't even get me started on that. Me and backyard fireworks, it's kind of like El Baldo in Replay.
0: You're literally
1: setting a pile of money on fire. Yeah. It's not as good as the local. And what's the point? To me, it's one of the dumbest things you can do.
0: Right. Everyone gives.
1: Dumb things. I go on trips. I follow bands. I go to shows and pay exorbitant prices and stuff. Everybody's got their own kink, right? And we always say, plant your freak flag, let it fly. Whatever you're into, you're into, and you don't have to apologize. There's no guilty pleasures. It shouldn't be guilty. If you want to sing, if you want to sing Nickelback at the top of your lungs on the highway, we'll silently judge you, but you go ahead and do it. So, yeah, by the way, we're hearing thunder rumble outside.
0: I'm not even playing a sound effect.
1: You can hear that one.
0: That's the loudest I've ever heard in the studio without being, this is a sound effect.
1: No warnings, but lots of lightning and heavy rain passing through quickly.
0: Holy cow.
1: Good rinse of the grounds at Summerfest to get us ready for tonight. But so
0: everyone's got their thing. Some people love it, and that's their tradition. It makes them feel right. It makes them feel home, I would say. It makes them feel good to say, all right, this is what I'm doing. I'm getting the fireworks, and we're doing this thing on 4th of July. It's a hot summer night. So I understand. I think part of it's tradition. If certain people grew up doing it, they want to keep doing it. It's, it does bring people together a little bit. Backup Terry, all that stuff.
1: Terry.
0: I'm kind of with you on the
1: guy. Backup Terry is our spirit animal.
0: It's always.
1: We'll be playing that one later for sure.
0: I'll play Backup Terry before the show.
1: There's no question.
0: Yeah. Now, it's not my thing either, Drew, but mostly because, like you said, it costs money, and what's the point? Everyone else has them. So it's one of those things where no matter who pays for it, everyone can enjoy them. That was always Butchie's thing.
1: Yeah.
0: Butchie's like, I'm not going to pay for these. I can just look
1: up. Butchie would go to a gathering and someone would pass the hat looking for donations for the backyard fireworks that someone bought. He's like, I'm not paying for that.
0: And I would never I wasn't fair enough in my support of this. And I got to say it. I think he was right. I still do. I really can relate to Butch there. It's like, why am I paying for this? But it's a good point.
1: Yeah. Right.
0: So that's one thing, 4th of July.
1: Yeah. But I was just, I'm wondering, Armin, did you make the appointment to see your gin blossoms?
0: Yeah, tonight is the night, Drew.
1: And that's one night to go to Summerfest tonight?
0: We did go last week too, but we had this one circled because Sister Hazel's also playing. Another one of my favorites.
1: Oh, you got, you're early, right in your zeitgeist.
0: Right in my
1: it's
0: zeitgeist.
1: It's Throwback Thursday and it's Cheapskate Day.
0: These are the best days.
1: If you go there before six, it's like half price beers.
0: Half price beers, and that's an early show, just like Vertical Horizon was. So like I said, getting old means seeing all your favorite bands now at 4:30. But I'll tell you what, Drew, I love it. And wow. this is my wheelhouse. So Sister Hazel, and hopefully I'll be able to stay awake for Gin Blossoms because I think that's a late show. And I'm hoping that the weather holds out.
1: It's going to hold. We're going to get good rinse.
0: Nothing severe. Hopefully,
1: Gin Blossoms are a 9:30 show.
0: 9:30. All right, perfect, perfect.
1: So your lineup, if you choose to stay at U-Line on the north end of the Summerfest grounds, you're going to see Sister Hazel.
0: Yes.
1: Into the Spin Doctors.
0: I forgot about Spin. Yes.
1: Little Miss Can't Be Wrong will be there.
0: And you said it, Drew. If you choose, and I choose. I choose to be there. Yeah. So it's going to be great. I love it. You know, I just saw, obviously, the Gin Blossoms at the Admirals game, too. They were fantastic. They'll be fantastic again.
1: Yep. Muse is playing tonight on the American Family Insurance Amphitheater.
0: Nice, nice.
1: That'll be good. And then tonight you can also see, Spin Doctors are playing in that little acoustic set, too, if you wanted to
0: sneak
1: over there.
0: Now that would be pretty good.
1: At 4 o'clock in the American Family little intimate little venue they have there. But All Time Low, another band I think you like, is playing at T-Mobile next to U-Line.
0: So, great lineup tonight. Great lineup.
1: Kenny Hoopla opening for All Time Low.
0: You know, for some people, that was their 4th of July weekend tradition, was Summerfest. For many, actually.
1: That's true.
0: You know, just like we're gonna enjoy them.
1: And then the other stage, we got more of a hard rock lineup at the Generac stage with Living Color in the afternoon slot, Buck Cherry, and Candlebox.
0: But there you go. Two more bands from the 90s zeitgeist. Buck Cherry with Lit. And, of course, Candlebox. Far Behind was their big hit.
1: There you go. So, going to be a good night. Yeah. But we're talking about your traditions. What do you got going this weekend? Because my wife pointed out, and it's like, we have no obligations, no responsibilities. It's just blissful. Like, I can go buy some meat and smash up some burgers on the Blackstone.
0: Oh, that's always good.
1: It's going to be great.
0: That's always good.
1: I will be doing that at some point. Maybe go buy a watermelon and enjoy that. But we don't have anywhere to be or anywhere to go. And it's like, damn, it's refreshing. Because you think about that period around Christmas when you're always booked and you're always running and you're late for this and you got to go try to, and a lot of people, you double dip. We're going to this place and then this place. Yeah. And we're going to spend a couple hours here and then go there and try to check all the boxes. This is like blissful and relaxing.
0: And when you have young kids, it always feels busy, but it is nice to have a couple days where you're not doing anything. And just to say, you know what? It's okay to not have plans, which some people don't, their mind doesn't work that way.
1: Yep.
0: Some people want to pack it in, but if you mix two of those, it can be difficult sometimes. But
1: those are the two main plates we got spinning today. And that's what are your plans for the weekend? I think it's glorious not to have any. Some people might say, oh, Drew, you're losers. You know, didn't get invited anywhere.
0: No, you have no parties to go to.
1: My pool is calling.
0: Yeah.
1: Summerfest is calling, the Blackstone. But the thing is, I get to do whatever I want, whenever I want. That's America. That's freedom.
0: That's what USA is
1: all
0: about.
1: That's freedom. Do whatever you want.
0: That's freedom.
1: That's freedom.
0: Paul K. Paul K. from Kenosha on YouTube. I'll be working tomorrow at the VA hospital in North Chicago. Sit around on the 4th with my in-laws and my wife's birthday on the 5th. Please no rain. That sounds like a great weekend. Paul, thanks for volunteering. Unless you said you're working. I'm not sure if you're volunteering, but thanks for contributing your time to our heroes. That's awesome.
1: Fantastic.
0: That's great stuff right there. And yeah, Drew, I am a parade guy. I'll always be a parade guy. And parade's the number one thing on my docket. Other than that, no real solid plans for the 4th, which I love.
1: Is your love of parades, does it stem from your mom's time in politics and the local level?
0: It's funny you say that. This is her last go-around.
1: It is.
0: As Greenfield Alderman. She's hanging up a great career as District 5 Alderman. And I said, Mom, I will not miss your last parade. Because I was kind of thinking, like, should I take a trip over the 4th or pull the billy or do some other things?
1: So you do have an obligation.
0: Well, no, she never told me I had to be there.
1: Well, that's an obligation.
0: I said, I will be there and I will be walking with you because she rides in a car. And everything. This is like, I'll be honest, this is like the thing.
1: How many years have you spent riding in the car throwing out candy?
0: So when I had the Sebring, I drove it, right?
1: Ah, okay.
0: When I had the Sebring, I drove it because
1: the Sebring convertible.
0: It was
1: a lot easier
0: than that to like go get, you know, someone, some dealership to give you.
1: Did you throw out candy to the kids or did you hand out cups of your chili? I jumped the route on Dan in West Bend. I'm sorry.
0: Spray it like a super soaker, spray it.
1: a super soaker chili. And then somebody else had one with sour cream.
0: And then cheese like confetti.
1: Hot sauce, yeah, cheese.
0: Well,
1: like
0: Drew, the funny thing with the candy is, you know, it's really, some years they ban candy, if you remember that. Then it's like, okay, what kind of candy are we going to get? And then you want to make sure every kid gets one because they're lined up now with their bags. So usually now that I don't drive the car, I will just, you know, my mom will throw some, but I'll run along the side trying to give as many kids candy as possible on one side. And my mom will throw the other side because I don't want to leave any of these kids out. And especially then if you know somebody, you know, Greenfield Parade, I know some people that shout my name or some of our listeners. And then I'm like, well, I got to give them some more candy to show my love. And the next thing you know, they've got all kinds of Smarties and Tootsie Rolls and things like that. So, man, I used to love getting candy. And then at the parade, and you would get, like, the politician's cards, you know, when you're a kid. I'm like, get the hell out of here. I don't want
1: shaking
0: this.
1: Hands with Bill Proxmire back in my day.
0: Proxmire, what's up? Let's go.
1: What up?
0: Shout out.
1: Yeah.
0: So it'll be a party. It'll be a good time. And, yeah, this will be your last go around. This is our last ride. I've been doing construction on Layton, so I don't know how that parade route's going to
1: go. I don't
0: know
1: how it's going to be. 877-794-1973 gets you to the NicolaiLaw.com. Talk, text, and comment on YouTube as well. I think it's glorious. I have no hard plans. Yeah, I'll probably bump into Armin at the Gin Blossoms at some point.
0: I'll be there. I don't know. I had to be able to stay up for it. That's my goal. I think I will.
1: You'll be able to make it. You'll be going on adrenaline, knowing that you don't have to get up tomorrow.
0: That's the huge thing. That's a huge thing.
1: I'll be going to the Brewers game today, and a lot of folks, I mean, it's one of the marquee pitching matchups with Chase Burns against The Miz.
0: Are you worried, Drew? Not worried is the wrong word. Are you preparing to only have to stay like 2 hours? That could be a fast game.
1: No, because you know me. Fatalist, old grizzled sports writer. This is like the pitching matchup of the summer. Well, Skeens Miz kind of was good, but
0: that's true. I think,
1: but this is the pitching matchup of the summer, which means to me it's going to be a 4 hour 12-10 game.
0: Yeah, yeah,
1: because that's how my brain works.
0: Do you think most fans?
1: Anytime you go in sports, when you expect something to happen, it usually doesn't.
0: Yeah, we know Chase Burns is pitching well. Maybe we can get into this more after the break. But do you think most fans see it this way? Are they aware about Chase Burns? I mean, we are, but I think most fans think of Skeens as a star. So they look at it as, it's like if Clemens and Nolan Ryan faced up. Even if they weren't having good years, it didn't matter.
1: Well, I mean, that Miz Skeens game, Miz hadn't established what he has now. He was the upstart. So Chase Burns is kind of chasing Miz, no pun intended. We're going to talk about all of that. We're going to hear from Hunter Baumgart. His recap of last evening's Brewers victory is next. We'll get to that. And, I mean, it's the second time this week that a prediction made on this show from this host has come true.
0: On fire.
1: And I'll tell you what that one is. I'm going to risk pulling, tearing my rotator cuff, patting myself on the back for being right again. Mark the tape. Send it to my wife. Tell her I'm right once in a while. You're in the huddle. Fox Sports Radio, Wisconsin.
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0: Rolling along. Thursday edition of the Huddle, Fox Sports Radio Wisconsin. Drew and Armin bringing it to you. Hunter Baumgart was at the ballpark. We're going to get to his report momentarily. 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Brewers winning last night. We're going to talk more about the red card replay, the controversy as the U.S. gets through. Plenty on tap. But I'm on a roll, Armin. I said the Brewers would put up a touchdown. They did it the other night because they had scuffled so badly with runners in scoring position. I thought the dam was going to break. And they ended up putting up a touchdown right after I said, Brewers are going to score seven runs. If a base, touchdown, seven runs. And they did. I also said a while back, I was doing the math and counting the days on the calendar. And I said, sure looks to me like given the stretch that the Brewers are in and the way they were using their pitching staff, that they're going to pitch Miz three times between now and the All-Star game, and that his final appearance would be the Sunday on the last game of the so-called first half before the All-Star break, which would then make him ineligible to pitch in the All-Star game. And Murph pretty much confirmed that last night that Miz is going to start. And so we will not see Miz in the All-Star game this year. I mean, he can be named to the team, but he will be ineligible to pitch. He'll absolutely be named to the team because he belongs on the All-Star team.
1: Oh, he's an All-Star.
0: And he'll jog out to the foul line and get to hang. It's actually great for him.
1: But he won't.
0: Because it'll be relaxing. He won't have to worry about pitching. Mm-hmm. He can sit and just roll on the grass and watch the home run derby.
1: It's actually ideal, I think.
0: He can go through it and he can
1: just have fun enjoying being an All-Star without the actual pressure.
0: He can absolutely do that. So
1: it's a full day off for him.
0: Last year was controversy that he was named to the team. This year he belongs and he won't pitch. Last year he pitched very well. And so I predicted and my prediction came true because I was just doing the math. I'm like, I don't think that they want to wait and save him, or I don't think they have the mechanism. There's no days off now. They're in this stretch of, 15 games in 14 days or 16 and 15 or something like that. Right. So I said, it's very likely Miz is not going to be able to pitch in the All-Star game.
1: And we were a little nervous.
0: And I was right.
1: Last year, so it was good.
0: Now, to take his spot, if he's named to the team, do they lift and anoint Kyle Harrison?
1: I would love it. I think he deserves it.
0: Don't know.
1: An amazing first half.
0: I would bet the under on that, but we'll see. But anyway, I was right about that. Hunter Baumgart was right about Garrett Mitchell. He's been a fan of Garrett Mitchell for a while. Last night was the Garrett Mitchell game. And I have a feeling Garrett Mitchell's going to work his way into Hunter's recap of last night's victory by the Brewers. But I have not pre-screened it. Neither has Armin. So let's all experience it together. Let's send it to our Brewers guy, Hunter Baumgart.
2: Thanks, guys. The Brewers get another win over the Reds. They're 6-0 against them this year. A 4-2 victory last night. It was the Garrett Mitchell game. 4-for-4, two doubles, a triple, a single. Brewers manager Pat Murphy said, you know what? To be honest, at the beginning of the year, he didn't necessarily expect this from Mitchell.
3: Take any other player in baseball that's been missing for 4 years. To have him play this way, and particularly tonight, I mean, the four at bats, the base running, the whole thing. I mean, I didn't think it could happen. I didn't expect anything close to this for this kid. I'm really happy for him.
2: And Mitchell was in the middle of a controversial play in the third inning. He slid into home on a bunt by Cooper Pratt, called out. After review, he was still called out. Did he think he was out? Not so much. Take a listen.
4: Did I get my foot in? Oh, yeah, for sure. You tell me, you see the replay?
3: The hard part on the replay angles that we have is, was it up? You know, is there a little daylight?
4: With my foot?
3: Yeah.
4: No. Absolutely not.
3: So you're surprised. I mean, it's a long challenge. I don't know. What did you think? The longer that went on, did you think your chances increased?
4: No. No, I thought the longer it took that it wasn't. But, the way, especially, now that I'm going, feet first a lot more, sliding fair, not super late, but intention is getting the foot into the ground. And so I for sure put the foot in the ground, but again, that's not, didn't go my way. That's okay. That's part of it. Just gotta keep going.
2: So the Brewers are going for a 4-game sweep this afternoon. 1:10 first pitch. Jacob Mizorowski on the mound for the Crew against Chase Burns of the Reds. Should be a great matchup coming up this afternoon. Milwaukee baseball tonight will air 6-7, Fox Sports 920 in Milwaukee. Doug Russell will be in for me on that program. I'll join you guys at 7:25 to talk more about the Crew. 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Back to you guys.
0: Well done, Hunter Baumgart.
1: Fantastic, and you were right. He called the Garrett Mitchell game.
0: Of course. And he was outside the ballpark. It's always fun to say, where's Hunter?
1: Where is Hunter?
0: He does his reports from a different spot of the ballpark every night.
1: And if you don't watch, you should be. Twitter X and
0: you should be.
1: Twitter X, Facebook, and YouTube. Drew, I love the attitude by Garrett Mitchell. Okay, didn't work out. Maybe it should have. Maybe it was a bad call. My job is to forge ahead, stay mentally tough, and stay focused. And that's what he did. And he got the winning hit for the Brewers. I love the year he's having. I love the redemption story. I love that he's proven people wrong that didn't believe in him just because of no fault of his own. He was getting hurt a lot.
0: If you had to buy stock in a player moving forward from this day on, you buying a Garrett Mitchell stock?
1: I think it's a good
0: one. Or Sal Frelick?
1: No, Garrett Mitchell, and I said it 2 years ago, and people didn't like it. And last year, I looked wrong. But I said Garrett Mitchell has the more long-term potential to be a great player than Sal Frelick. And that's not a knock on Sal. Garrett just has different abilities. That's just
0: Garrett has banked some service time on the injured list. No fault of his own. He's hurt, right? He's had, and Murph said, he's been snake bit.
1: And that's part of his story.
0: For 4 years. Part of his story. But, you know, is he a guy you've... Is he a guy that you see, you know, extending? Is he a candidate for one of those extensions? He's an arbitration eligible next year already. And 29, he's free agent. So we'll consider that. We'll talk about that as we move forward. Dolph will join us at 6:25. Hunter at 7:25. We're glad you're hanging out with us. Heading into the holiday. Strong. It's The Huddle, Fox Sports Radio, Wisconsin. In your Jeep or your Benzos, or in your Nissan sitting on
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0: I'm Doug Russell. The Brewers scored two runs early Wednesday night against the Reds, and then Milwaukee's bats went silent. They also had to overcome an iffy call on replay, but when the other team helps you out a little bit.
20: Check swing, Tapper, third base side. Charging is Pratt, and now the throw to the plate. And Steer trying to wave the runner to second base. Steer in the rundown. And they put the tag on Spencer Steer.
0: Just your textbook 6-3-2-5-6 double play. The Brewers beat the Reds 4-2. Milwaukee goes for the rare four-game sweep this afternoon. It'll get underway at 1:10. Jacob Mizorowski will pitch against Chase Burns. Former UW Whitewater football player and athletic director Sean Eichhorst has been named the new AD at Wisconsin, and Team USA advances to the round of 16 at the World Cup, defeating Bosnia and Herzegovina 2-0. Doug Russell, Wisconsin Radio Network. Hour two of the huddle starts now. I'm Doug Russell on Fox Sports Radio, Wisconsin.
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27: West left slot, 323 wide, stick on one. Ready, be alert for blitz. If it looks like man coverage, I'll check. I'll go corner jet. You got a cut and crack. Now it's cut and crack. Red right, 18, bob on one. Ready, cut him and crack.
28: If you look at this play, what we're trying to get is a seal here and a seal here, and to try to run this play in the alley.
29: Outside, Y, left, fake, 396, bag, V-hand, C-puck. 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
0: Dominating the airwaves. On a Thursday in the good land. It's the Huddle, Fox Sports Radio, Wisconsin, 920 Milwaukee, 1070 Madison, everywhere on the iHeart app, streaming live, Facebook, YouTube, and X. for our friends, the early risers, insomniacs, and sociopaths who belong to the 5 o'clock club. And we welcome the 6 o'clock risers. Welcome in. I'm Drew Wilson, joined by Armin Sarian. Billy Schmidt is on vacation today. Scott Dolphin joins us for halftime about 25 minutes from right now. Hunter Baumgart will join us at 7:25. Chop it up about those red hot Milwaukee Brewers who won again last night, 4-2. If you're just waking up, Garrett Mitchell game. Mitchell had 4 hits.
1: Oh, awesome.
0: In the center of everything. Almost hit for the cycle.
1: Yeah,
0: 2 doubles and a triple.
1: Homer away.
0: Single. He was a homer away, and he missed a homer by just a couple of feet.
1: He was right there.
0: He was called out on replay at a controversial play at home plate. It could have been 5-2 instead of 4-2. Speaking of replay, the United States men's national team is through. They've gone. They're through.
1: Through is the correct, yes.
0: To the round of 16. Term. That's the soccer term. They're through.
1: They didn't win. They're through.
0: England is through.
1: Belgium is through.
0: Belgium is through in the game of the tournament so far.
1: We'll try and go through Belgium next.
0: That's right. And that is, there you go. That's one of those Wonka ticket things.
1: Yeah.
0: Which would you rather attend? The Major League Baseball All-Star Game in Philadelphia or the U.S. Men's National Team playing Belgium in Seattle?
1: Well, it's hard for me to answer this because I've already been to an All-Star game. However, not to flex. I was working. No, I think really it's the USA-Belgium World Cup game. And for the main reason that this is real competition at its highest level for one of the most important prizes in the world. Obviously, it's still round of 16, but you're getting into all-time, you know, memories territory with a deep run here when you get to this round. U.S. has not been able to achieve success like this in this tournament historically. This could be a moment for history. While All-Star games are fantastic and fun, they're usually not the height of competition. Now, the MLB All-Star game does better than any other major sport in that.
0: Yep.
1: But we're talking about, Drew, we're talking about probably the most intense level of the sport and the most intense competition. The guys will be playing for their lives. Like, everything depends on it, life and death. It's going to be one of the most amazing things probably to witness live that we've seen here in some time in terms of an international event. So it's going to be awesome.
0: The All-Star Game is a great event. I'm a big fan of it. It is the best All-Star Game in sports.
1: Without a doubt.
0: Hands down, closest to the actual competition. However, I don't ever remember them blocking off streets.
1: No, this is not
0: and
1: even.
0: And having parties. Like, the Nomad in Milwaukee, there's bars, outdoor watch parties, Zocalo, the food truck park, the Moran's on the south side. Shout out Moran's on the south side. Had a big block on South Milwaukee. My buddy Burt Lauderdale was doing weather reports there and stuff. So kind of cool, a cool gathering there. There's all kinds of gatherings for these U.S. games.
1: Yeah, this team has captured the excitement, the imagination, and the spirit of Americans and internationals. I think there's a lot of people that came to visit to watch their teams play that are probably also sort of rooting for the Americans too because they had a great time here with America as the host country, who's had a great run with that. So it's fantastic, Drew, and hopefully it continues to be as the U.S. Moves on here. Unfortunately, because of this controversial red card Balogun got last night, nonsense card.
0: Watching that in real time, I just didn't see any malice. It was almost a bad injury because of the way things went down. And when you watch it in slow motion or you watch still photos, you see his cleat scraping down the back of the guy's calf and then stepping on the ankle. Now, had that been intentional? Red card, sure.
1: Maybe.
0: Criminal charges.
1: But you can't analyze it that way.
0: You can't analyze intent, and there was clearly no intent. That was an incidental, like a bad luck offshoot of the challenge, the play.
1: That's where context matters, not just looking at a still frame and VAR. Well, context matters that they're both competing for a ball. It's not like just because the foot touched the ankle means nothing. You can't. Okay, this is not like the ball touching the ground in replay. You can't use a still frame for that.
0: No, and that's where the virtual assist referee is. Yikes. They had an expert on for those who did not watch the telecast and haven't seen the follow up. And let's take a listen to what a rules expert has to say about what happened and where it goes from here.
2: Talk to our very own Fox Sports rules analyst, Mark Plattenberg. You're the analyst here. You're the expert here. What can you explain to us this foul and this red card that was given to him?
3: Yeah, when I watched this in real speed, I didn't think it was much. I thought it was just a coming together of two players. And what you do see is the Balogun challenge does catch his opponent on the back of the leg, and then when it comes down, it catches his ankle, and that's when the twist of the Bosnia-Herzegovina player's foot twists underneath him. The problem you've got is, to reach a criteria of the red card, it has to be some speed, there has to be some force, and there has to be some malice. This lacked that. But what it does have, which is what the element of the VAR is hiding behind, is it endangers the safety of the opponent because of that foot-on-foot challenge, which could have acted and ended with a broken ankle. So what they've done is they've looked at the consequence of the challenge. However, in my opinion, this didn't endanger the safety of the opponent. Balogun doesn't even look for the foul. It's one of them where it happens in a split second. He puts his foot down and catches the opponent. It was an accidental challenge. And for me, this did not reach the criteria of a red card. And it shouldn't have been a VAR intervention.
2: Well, Mark, thank you so much for explaining that. And I think we are all in agreement with that. Is there a way to appeal this? Is that a thing? Can they appeal this going into the second, into the next game?
3: Everything's for an appeal. However, it's up to US to make that appeal to FIFA Disciplinary Committee. And the problem with this is FIFA sets such a high bar, especially when it's a VAR intervention. This was a VAR intervention, therefore the bar's set so high, and it's not clearly wrong by the referee. So I doubt that they would win the appeal. And unfortunately, FIFA have a tariff of an automatic one-match suspension. And if they deem the challenge sufficient, they can upgrade this card from one match to anything that they face it. They decide that, for example, we saw in the Canada-Qatar match where a player broke his leg, he got a one match, and he got five further match suspension. So they can upgrade this red card from one match. I doubt it.
2: Now, Mark, is that only, can they upgrade it only if they appeal, or they can just analyze it and continue to upgrade it if necessary?
3: So even if it's not appealed, FIFA Disciplinary tomorrow will look at this challenge, and if they deem this a dangerous challenge which could have endangered the safety of the opponent, they can upgrade this challenge. I doubt it, in my opinion, because I believe that this was an accident and they believed it was worthy of a red card. And that's where it should stay, the red card. It shouldn't be upgraded.
2: We need to talk to...
1: There you go.
0: There you have it.
1: A good, thorough explanation, even with that beautiful accent. Oh,
0: yes. Gotta love the British
1: accent.
0: That
1: should accent. Stay. That was like an Irish or Scottish, wasn't it?
0: Yeah.
1: Yeah. But what a Gestapo organization, FIFA, that can walk around saying, yeah, you want to challenge it? You want to question my authority? I'm Kim Jong-un, and it's like, I can give you five more
0: Here's
1: matches.
0: Five more.
1: So basically, they're trying to scare off teams. What the explanation is, they want to scare off teams from questioning their authority, which is a little bit bombastic and ridiculous, Drew. However, I understand the motivation from the U.S. to say, let's not try and ruffle the feathers. But if you believe in yourself, and if you believe in your appeal, then you should say we're standing up for what we believe is right, and we're not going to be afraid of your draconian, furthermore, overhanded penalizing. Right?
0: Do the guys? There's like ridiculous. One guy. There's a committee. I don't know how it works, but FIFA is, you know, like corrupt like the U.S. Olympic or the FIFA, like the IOC. Olympic, the IOC.
1: Oh, these are the most two corrupt organizations.
0: But
1: yes,
0: I mean, don't you get vibes like it's Vice Principal Vernon from the Breakfast Club?
1: Absolutely.
0: You know,
1: they just want to
0: mess with the bull, get the horns. You want detention? 2 weeks?
1: Just want to prove a point. Power trip. I get that. Now, the thing is, the question is though, and you have to be judicious about it if you're the USA men's team. Will the, as they mentioned, there's going to already be a review on this. So is it worth it to even try and issue another review? Or do you do it based on principle? Do you do it saying, we don't believe what you did was right? This is a miscarriage of justice, the United States men's national team. We're going to put on record for history that we've issued an appeal and an argument showing like you were wrong.
0: Absolutely do. That's the equivalent of it's the ninth inning and it's a borderline call and you got a challenge left. Got a challenge.
1: You have to use every recourse in your measure within the system. Now, the fact is, I don't think they have the marbles, Drew, to give the U.S. more games on this because it's already a clear miscarriage of justice to give them one game and a red card. At the risk of being biased, which I am, it seems like a miscarriage of justice. This was a great explanation. There was clearly no ill intent. He wasn't even looking at the ankle at the player. He's looking at the ball. There is nobody that is intellectually honest with themselves that will say this should have been a red card. So I say you should make FIFA have to issue a statement on it. You should make them have to do it. And if they actually give more games, if they actually do this, shame on them. They'll be an embarrassment to the world, and at least everyone will know who the real emperor with no clothes on is, and it'll be FIFA. And we'll overcome anyway. That's the approach you have to have in the locker room. We're going to overcome this anyway, no matter what adversity they throw at us, no matter what they do, and that's how you place the chip on the shoulder, right, Drew? This is coaching 101, right?
0: Armin Sarian is spitting hot nails of truth. Ladies and gentlemen, rack that.
1: This got me fired up last night. And that's why I was so impressed with the way they handled this situation in-game. And we talked about it in the first hour. I think prior U.S. men's national teams in soccer, they've disappointed us. They would have crumbled. This team used this as fuel to stay even more mentally tough and more focused. And to say we're a man down. We think what they did to us was wrong. This is a miscarriage of justice. We're not going to pout. We're not going to feel sorry for ourselves. We're going to circle the wagons. We're going to reorganize. We're going to dig in and play defense on a string together.
0: Yes.
1: And stay mentally tough and overcome this adversity. Not only did they do that, they took momentum away from Bosnia, who was constantly getting frustrated that they couldn't get any sort of real, real seriously good advances, even a man up. And then the counterattack started. The U.S. got more and more control. Our legs were fresher. We were faster and tougher. We got to their net, eventually got the free kick that gave us the second goal that put it away, Drew. It was so inspiring to see that.
0: It was.
1: So we'll see what happens now with Belgium.
0: Question is, was that a reflection of the evolution and the growth of the U.S. men's national team?
1: I hope so.
0: Have we reached the point?
1: That's what we said.
0: Or was it a function of playing a tournament with the home field advantage?
1: So you remember in 94, Drew, I mean, I was only 10, but there was excitement. And I remember, like, we made it through. This is America's time. This is the 90s. Every kid in America is playing soccer.
0: Soccer is the Dippin' Dots. It's the ice cream of the future. It's the sport of the future.
1: Now, you and Billy had a spirited debate about hockey with this.

0: That's good. KB will tell you those are the quietest sidelines because no one knows the rules and they don't know how to bitch at the ref. They don't know anything about tactics and
1: stuff.
0: That's
1: great.
0: Now, the next generation, you're going to have kids who play lacrosse, passing it on to the, you know, to their children, right? And that's where we are with soccer, though it didn't translate into mass popularity. But it's the world's game. It's again, I'm not anti-soccer, you know, to their children, right? What are you doing, Armin? What am I hearing?
2: Sorry about that.
0: I was hearing a little slap back there. But so that again, it's found its place, and it doesn't have to be. If you don't like soccer, fine. Like, you know, there's plenty of other stuff to watch. Some people don't like baseball. They think it's too slow. Mm-hmm. Some people think the NBA sucks and college basketball is better. Other people think college basketball sucks and the NBA is better. By the way, we got to talk about the NBA trade that rocked
1: the
0: world last
1: night. We'll get to that with Dolph. So much to talk about.
0: So much to talk about. But when it comes to soccer, though, I don't know. Like, we've reached an evolution where, yeah, the U.S. should be better. And, they you know, we've got guys playing internationally now, and that's the way to get better. It's a little bit like we're catching up to soccer in the States the way the rest of the world caught up to basketball.
1: Yes.
0: Right?
1: Yes, absolutely. And
0: so there will come a time when some of the top players in the Premier League or the Bundesliga or La Liga are going to be from the States.
1: Kind of what the Dream Team did for the world basketball in some
0: ways
1: in 92.
0: Exactly. So that's, you know, that's all, it's all evolving. It just hasn't come as quickly as some had hoped.
1: Well, and how you measure it, too.
0: When I was growing up, they told us that soccer was the sport of the future and we were going to have the metric system in 5 years.
1: Well, we're not getting the metric system, I'll tell you that.
0: That happened. Yeah. Neither has come. Dippin' Dots is the ice cream of the future for 30 years.
1: I will say this. They don't put that on there anymore. You can just buy Dippin' Dots.
0: I know.
1: It no longer says ice cream.
0: Ice cream of the future.
1: The future is now.
0: Yeah, well, it's been ice cream of the future was their tag for 30 years. When is the future?
1: Yeah, the future is now.
0: But again, soccer, though, like and now we have generations who have played it and people grew up playing it. And if you play through high school, because a lot of people play it and then they give it up. It's like...
1: For more popular, more lucrative sports. Well, most kids want to play sports that they dream about making it big at. And right now in the soccer, we don't. But that might change, Drew. That's the debate.
0: I don't know, man. I think that, you know...
1: I think we still like other sports, too. So
0: yeah,
1: if you're specializing,
0: it's just part of the
1: most
0: menu.
1: Of the time, it doesn't take first place.
0: Right?
1: Yeah.
0: It's part of the menu. But it's a great sport for kids, the cardio. My daughter played soccer and select soccer through like junior high, and that was her springboard, and it gave her a base to be in cross country and track.
1: Although, yes.
0: Because of the aerobic capacity that she developed.
1: I will say this. It sure does seem like every 12-year-old kid or an under now, for like when they're wearing a jersey, it's a soccer jersey. They know international stars.
0: Yeah.
1: We didn't know that in 94.
0: You're right.
1: We were excited about the World Cup, but I was still wearing NBA jerseys.
0: And
1: know?
0: Now, like, it's the bar culture of bars that open for that soccer helps. Matches for the Premier League and stuff and for early mornings. That helps. And the World Cup is, but the World Cup is different. The same way people get fired up about speed skating every 4 years. They don't watch it in between, but every Olympics they're into it, right? So that's kind of the World Cup. And that's okay. That's all right. There's nothing wrong with that. It doesn't have to be.
1: Yeah.
0: And it's people thought, oh, soccer's being forced down our throats. Is it really? Like you can't find something else to watch on Netflix or Hulu?
1: It's not being forced on. Not at all. It's just that people are excited about it. And you didn't want to be excited about it for whatever reason. So you get annoyed when other people are excited about it.
0: Exactly.
1: So you have to come back. Here's another thing that fires me up before we get to Dolph. I've had enough of your remedial 30-year-old takes, everybody out there. If you're going to come out with this, I don't get the time. I don't understand why stoppage works this way. Why do guys are fake falling? Give me a break. The sport of basketball is one of the most popular sports in America right now still. NBA is super popular, and it's based on falling. So don't give me this crap anymore about you don't like guys falling and you don't get the time. The time is very easy to figure out. If you can't figure out the time, this is, no offense, a 30-year-old remedial take that I don't want to hear anymore. It's garbage. Go somewhere else with this take. But don't be around people that actually care about the sport and want to watch it and are enjoying it, all right?
0: We should.
1: If you just want to say, I don't like soccer because of the way it makes me feel about the sports I grew up with, then just say that and get out of here. So, nobody cares anymore. Nobody cares about your remedial take
0: you
1: about
0: got
1: the time
0: me,
1: stoppage time.
0: Now you got me considering, because it's one of the biggest cliches, is the summer sports talk radio Mount Rushmore debate. The Mount Rushmore of cliched sports takes. Baseball's unwritten rules are so stupid.
1: Here we go again. Same old stuff. What if just somebody thinks they're coming up with something brilliant by saying, oh, I don't understand why they count up and then there's extra time, but it's 45 minutes. It's a pretty simple
0: thing. And the only person
1: thing.
0: Who knows is the referee. Yeah.

0: 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Halftime of the program, we welcome Scott Dolphin. So much to unpack, Dolph, starting with the U.S. men's national team. Did you stay up and watch the game?
1: I did. That was exciting. It was fun.
0: Awesome.
1: Kind of a bummer of a red card.
0: We've been talking about that. Our former colleague, El Baldo, is so anti-replay. And I was thinking about it, like, Armin, you're our tennis expert. Yeah. Tennis seems to have that figured out. And the ABS system in baseball seems to be figured out. Though some would say, why don't they just use it for every pitch? Get every pitch right.
2: I don't think you want to do that because it'll really change the nature of the game, right? Every pitch can be... And that's the same with tennis. You still want to keep lines, people in there and all that stuff. So what I would say is... Tennis has the system that's done it right, and ABS has kind of mimicked that, where it can be quick, it can be a part of the thing that's exciting for fans, and it can be accurate beyond, it's computer, so it's not, no one can really debate it. It's not like still a human decision. Does that make sense?
1: Yeah, it does.
2: And in tennis, people get into it because it's like, all right, there's a challenge, and everyone starts clapping and see where the ball goes. And we do the same thing now with ABS. And we pointed this out, Drew, that has some of the most crowd energy sometimes, the ABS reactions, as anything. Billy and I love this because it kind of disrespects the player, especially if it's a road team and he gets it wrong and everyone can make fun of that guy. So I think baseball has done great with ABS. It's mimicked tennis. I think those two sports kind of lend themselves to the most perfect kind of replay type system.
1: I love how fast ABS. That's fast. The best thing about it.
0: Best thing about it.
1: It's like right now.
2: You don't have to wait around.
1: That call last night, I got thinking a lot about college football. And you'll say, no way that's targeting, but yet the ref will go under the hood or whatever and he'll come back and still say it's targeting and that player's out for the rest of the half.
2: It's still a human decision.
1: It is. And the guy just made the bad call last night. Even the Premier League expert official that was with Fox last night.
0: So yeah, we just played that.
1: You got to watch that in real time, man.
0: Yeah, you can't watch it. And so that's their
2: picture doesn't help.
0: Yeah. That's the grounds for their appeal, is that procedurally they shouldn't have used like slow motion to look at that.
1: Right.
0: And it made it look worse. It always looks worse, but man, so Garrett Mitchell out at the plate last night on a play that should have been safe. And then the U.S. getting a red card that's going to hamper them as they move forward against Belgium.
1: The more I watched the Garrett Mitchell play, I thought, ooh, they might not, just because you couldn't see exactly where the contact was being made. It's such a bang-bang call. But I thought they would overturn it, but then the longer they took, I thought, no, this is
2: funny because both of those things took place around the same time.
0: In real time.
2: We gotta overcome. And listen, both of our teams overcame that.
0: El Baldo calls it the false god of replay. I think replay on balance is positive, but it has its warts like everything else.
1: Well, it does. It, for me, especially in the NFL, is the length that it takes sometimes to get a call right. Sometimes, and even in Major League Baseball, it takes forever sometimes.
0: In the NFL, it just defies logic sometimes. Like, we can all see that ball hit the ground, and then they're like, well, that's a catch. Like, what?
1: Right.
0: saw it.
2: That's kind of what everyone felt last night with the red card. And it's like... Yeah. I don't know anyone, I mean, it's based on someone's opinion, the way the rule is, so I understand why it happened, because someone could have the opinion, but no one could understand how someone could have that opinion, even though it's a bad opinion. People have bad opinions in the world all the time, so it is what it is, but someone that's professionally charged to make that call makes that type of call, it just seems unconscionable. I don't understand it. And also, the penalty seems overhanded. Well, like, to say, like, you have to... lose another game? It's a 1.5
1: it
2: games?
1: Is. Well, it's just, I think it's a flaw because usually the red card is a heinous act. I mean, it's something nasty enough that gets you kicked out.
2: Of course. Clearly intentional and malicious.
1: Trying to injure someone.
0: Like, and this was not, clearly.
2: Pushing a guy in the back or spiking him in the face or punching him or something.
1: Blagan wasn't even looking at the guy. He was looking for the ball when it happened.
2: Quite obviously, too. So the fact that he's going to be out a game and a half because of that.
0: And you can make the case the U.S. was already penalized by having to play 35 minutes shorthanded, and they ended up getting a wonderful goal.
1: That in itself.
2: Even in college football, you only lose a half.
1: That's right. And so put somebody in your place.
0: That was messed up.
2: It's designed, a heavy-handed penalty like that is designed to deter.
0: So,
2: it is ridiculous.
1: I saw a lot of people on social media say, this is why Americans don't watch soccer.
0: Yeah, right.
2: Yeah, I don't like that either.
0: Whatever. I don't like that either. That's lazy.
2: Somebody that doesn't want to lazy. Like soccer.
0: I don't know all about this, so therefore it sucks.
1: Right. Right, exactly.
0: Same thing with music and everything. Speaking of music, Dolph, I got a doubleheader today. I'm going to do Brewers, Reds, Miz against Chase Burns, and then Summerfest at night.
1: Yeah, you got a day, man. Get your that's free T-shirt, day. Right? It's yeah. Miz Day at the
0: ballpark. It is. It's Miz Day. It's Dollar Hot Dog Day.
1: Oh, that's right.
0: Yeah, getaway day. Brewers with a chance with a four-game sweep. We also found out last night that Miz likely isn't pitching in the All-Star game because he's scheduled to pitch that last Sunday against Pittsburgh.
1: I enjoyed that interview he did with Boog Sciambi and the crew from ESPN. But he said he would love to start the All-Star game. But yeah, it's going to be a scheduling thing.
0: By the way, we are predisposed to hate most things Chicago and especially Cubs adjacent. It's impossible to hate Boog Sciambi. He's right. One of the best guys out there. Man,
1: he's really
0: Boog.
1: Good.
0: Boog is amazing. He's such a good dude. So I met him when he was with the Marlins as a youngster.
1: And, wow.
0: He was. He and Lenny Casper were broadcasting for the Marlins in that late 90s.
1: No kidding.
0: Yeah. In the 2000s. Yeah. So that was cool.
1: Len Casper's great, too. He's with the White Sox now, right?
0: Yep. White Sox guy. So are you going to go to Summerfest tonight?
1: Yes. We'll be there.
0: Are you there with your Rat Pack?
1: Yeah, absolutely. We'll be there probably mid-afternoon.
0: I was thinking about this because I've seen your boys without you, your crew. The koozie crew.
1: From Shank Hall. We're normally always there together, but mm-hmm. I might be at a different stage.
0: Well, yeah, you guys zip around, and I've seen you guys independent, so it's not like you totally move in a pack.
1: No.
0: However, where are the wives? Where are the significant others?
1: Oh, they realize. Like they realize. Well, some don't have significant others via either divorce or have just never been married.
2: Via choice.
1: But our other wives just know that during Summerfest we're probably going to be going.
0: That's awesome because you probably hear this a lot too. And my wife, like I go on vacation with my boys, and like, oh, your wife lets you do that? Like, my wife doesn't let me do anything. She's like, and we can do what we want.
1: And we've
0: like
1: done those trips too, to Nashville, Packer games, Badger games.
0: Sure.
1: You know, we do that too. But yeah, at Summerfest, now my wife goes to Summerfest occasionally, but for the most part, she doesn't want to be down there all day, every day.
0: That's your thing.
2: She's happy to have you there.
0: It's your thing.
1: Yeah, probably, Armin.
0: Does your wife play golf?
1: A little bit. She started in the last year or two.
0: That's another thing where the couples who golf together, I'm like, whoa, really? Like, that's where I go to get away.
1: Yeah, we've only done the par three things. And I think if we start golfing regularly, maybe after retirement, we'll probably, have our own little thing where we go out during the day and hit
2: perfect.
1: Nine
2: it's
1: holes
2: good to be together, and it's good it's sometimes like, to be apart, right? Now,
1: yeah, it is. And we also just got a dog, so that's going to be a big part of our life.
0: Okay. I did not know this.
2: Okay.
0: Huge.
1: Yeah. Only puppy? A few days in.
2: Or
1: we got a puppy.
2: Rescue or what's
1: it's
2: the
1: two
2: situation?
1: Months old. Yeah.
0: Puppies are tougher than toddlers.
1: It's been a process. It's like having our kids all over again.
2: Right, but they don't eventually talk. That's the problem.
1: Right. Yeah,
2: or
1: eventually,
2: it's a good thing, maybe.
1: It doesn't matter if you have a bad day or they have a bad day. You're still best friends at the end of the day.
2: That's why people love it, right? Because they'll never be upset at you.
1: But my wife has always been extremely allergic to the point where she got allergy shots and all of that stuff. But this is it's a golden doodle, so it's hyperallergenic. Yeah.
0: I had one of those for years. They're awesome.
2: Very popular dogs.
1: At 2 months old, this has been a great dog so far.
0: Yeah. That's awesome. Amazing. That's so cool.
1: Yeah,
0: it's funny because last night, again, my wife went out with her girlfriends. What did I say? She's like, I'm going to dinner with the girls. Have fun.
2: And
0: so I took the dog on a walk and stopped at a couple bars and had some pops.
2: Yeah, that's awesome. Exactly.
0: That's what a beautiful summer deal.
1: Love that.
0: So I had my companion.
1: Yeah, I love that.
0: That cracks me up.
1: Who have you seen at Summerfest?
0: Armin. I'm going to watch Armin watch the Gin Blossoms. No, I'm just going to walk around.
1: I will be there,
2: I'm
1: Armin.
2: I'm fired up. We've got, are you kidding me? We've got a great lineup for Armin and my zeitgeist.
0: Sister Hazel,
2: we've
0: Spin
2: got
0: Doctors.
2: Sister Hazel, Spin Doctors, and Gin Blossoms. Why ever have anything but a 90s act? I'm sorry. That's what I want to see.
1: And 90s act still
0: bring Candlebox.
2: Of course
0: Candlebox,
2: they do. Yeah. It's all elder millennials like me that I'll have time and well, I want to say money. Some of us, I don't, but some people have money. And they go and they want to indulge in these acts. Why do you think the Backstreet Boys is more profitable now than they were even back in the
0: because they can charge more.
2: The MTV days, because they can charge more.
1: And for the most part, 90s acts are still bringing it. There's 80s acts that are hit or miss at Summerfest or anywhere else, as we found out with people like David Lee Roth or Vince Neil.
2: Right, they're getting older. Over
1: the past couple years.
2: But you take a band like Gin Blossoms, they've been a great professional pro touring band for a long time. They still are together. They still sound good.
1: I've never seen them do a bad show.
2: They never do. Robin is a pro, is a great front man, so I just love them a lot. Obviously, I feel about like Third Eye Blind and all those teams. I'm excited to hear Sister Hazel. I haven't heard them in a while.
1: They did a country project, they were working on in Nashville for the last couple of years.
2: They were like a jangle pop type group always, so that's pretty cool.
0: All Time Low is another kind of 90s band. Yeah. They're playing on the next stage. They're at the T-Mobile tonight. So Gin Blossoms, All Time Low.
1: You got Muse
0: Sean
1: on
0: Paul.
1: The
0: Muse on the main stage. Yeah, so that's pretty cool.
2: That'll be a big show.
0: Summerfest is always big. It's, you can't go wrong there. I'll probably go all 3 days. Hard for me not to go.
1: I'll see you there.
2: Why not?
1: You're there. You can bring in a bottle of water today and tomorrow.
0: Armin, go tomorrow. Can you see Flo Rida?
2: Listen, I would think, hey, my house, you know what I'm saying? Flo Rida, that's a great
0: Whiskey
2: one.
0: Whiskey Myers?
2: Maybe. They're fantastic. Maybe I can make it tomorrow.
0: We'll do Banton. Anyway, Summerfest is going on. Dolph, I was telling Armin before, my wife pointed out that we have no concrete plans for the weekend, and it's blissful. We can do whatever we want, whenever we want. Nice. We have nowhere to go, no obligations. Like, that's nice.
2: It's amazing how in your 20s, you could have a little anxiety about a weekend with no plans. Like, am I FOMO? Am I missing out? Are people, kids out partying? Like, what am I doing? But now it's absolute nirvana.
1: You just want time.
2: To have nothing to do but wake up and start cooking bacon and like it's just nirvana.
0: I was telling Armin that's the way I like to go on vacation too. Some people are planners. We're doing this excursion. I don't like signing up for the excursions. Like if we want to go jet skiing or we want to go parasailing or we want to go on a catamaran, let's do it. Decide day of.
2: Yeah. Make the decision.
0: I don't like having stuff locked in on vacation. Yeah. I just want to let the day happen and let it unfold.
1: I'm with you. I'm more of a beach guy. Now my wife. We
2: couple sometimes, but it's all.
0: Dolph, I got to ask. We got to get to a nuts and bolts sports thing right now. The shocking trade in the NBA last night. Jaylen Brown to the rival Sixers for Paul George and a raft of picks.
1: I can't figure that out.
0: What? Celtics fans are going crazy.
1: Yeah, they
0: think it's the worst trade. It's Luka 2.0.
2: They must have been, the only thing I can think of is the Celtics must have been desperate to get rid of him for the best offer, which some people think are pennies on the dollar, but they get picks and they got Paul George.
1: Well, it would be one thing if he wasn't under control, right? He's got a year or two left,
2: but
1: right?
2: He's just been so upset with the way that they've treated him, and he was obviously in the Giannis dealings, and he's outspoken about it. They just think I think the relationship they figured can't be repaired. And if you don't think he's going to have big games against Boston, forget Andrew Toney. This is the next Boston Strangler, okay?
0: Well, and the Celtics, are they following the Bucks' path of winning a title and then dissolving into nothing with injuries and just, you know, like...
2: Maybe.
0: Because if Tatum opts out...
2: The Bucks tried, at least, I would say.
0: Yeah.
2: This doesn't seem like the Celtics, maybe you can say they tried to
0: Paul
2: get
0: George, and Paul George's not the answer there.
2: No.
0: But now the Sixers, their fans are like, let's go get LeBron now.
2: We're next, right?
0: That's Embiid, LeBron, Jaylen Brown.
1: Yeah. Keep Embiid healthy.
0: So
2: don't forget about Maxey and Edgecombe. Maxey's,
0: that's what I'm saying.
1: Maxey is an absolute stud.
2: They have young guards. So now they're like,
0: let's load up and get LeBron. They're contenders now. The Raptors are a contender with Kawhi. But the whole thing with Jaylen Brown makes me feel better about the Bucks not making that trade with the Celtics. Yeah. To get Jaylen Brown and make you feel good that you got a star player, he'd have been pissed. He'd have been out of here on the first thing smoking.
1: Sure.
0: And the Bucks would have been left holding nothing.
1: Yeah, that's a great point.
0: According to reports, it was Jimmy Haslam who said, no, we're taking the Heat's offer. We're not taking Jaylen Brown because he ain't going to stay. And that was the whole Myles Garrett lesson. You know, maybe Jimmy Haslam's evolving as an owner after giving Deshaun Watson the bag.
1: Thank you, Jimmy Haslam. Has anybody ever said thank you to him?
0: No. Has anybody ever said he made a shrewd move? Right. No.
1: I might have to stop by the Pilot Flying J today and get gas.
0: No, you don't. You'll stop a quick trip like the rest of us.
2: Yeah, stop a quick. Yeah,
0: then,
2: exactly.
0: All right. And on the way out, speaking of Bucks, it's not game balls and kicks to the balls, but a permanent kick to the balls to whoever tagged the freaking Giannis mural.
1: Yeah, that was ridiculous. And shout out to the artist who immediately came by and fixed it. Yeah.
2: I love that, by the way.
1: Yeah.
2: That.
1: Put a camera on that damn thing.
2: Absurd. And I feel like that wasn't even like a Giannis thing. It's just some jerk trying to
0: vandalize.
2: You know?
0: Yeah, it wasn't a protest.
2: Right.
0: Like, I was
1: not at all.
0: I said on TV last week, I don't see anybody burning Giannis jerseys or anything. No. I was like,
2: there's a couple of voices out there trying to, drum that up, but it's ridiculous.
0: Some jack waffle tagging that should be sacred. And better not anybody mess with that euchre mural.
1: That, I don't think that will ever
2: if
1: happen.
2: If that happens...
1: Unless the same guy does it.
2: If that happens, you'll see millions of fists ready to fight.
1: Right.
2: To find that person and to string
0: absolutely.
2: Them up.
0: Like, yeah. Absolutely.
2: Not to sound like I'm interested.
0: And the location of that is cool, too, because it's right by the Pfister, and it's where a lot of teams stay, and they get to see Uke.
1: It is. It's just right around the corner on the Wintrust
0: building? Yeah, the Wintrust building. It's pretty cool.
2: I think it's cool to have public art in
0: general. We're not the city of festivals anymore. We're the city of murals. Who's next?
2: Why not?
0: Garrett Mitchell after a four-hit night?
2: Maybe. who's worthy?
0: Miz?
2: Who's mural worthy? Why don't we have a mural?
0: Let's put Miz up on the side of our tallest building.
2: Remember in Chicago, they used to keep repainting the murals on that one building?
1: Oh, sure.
2: And people would come around. It was rod. I remember. I was a kid, and we'd drive to my grandma's house on the south side. We'd drive by that, and I would always be like, who's going to be on the building this time?
1: That was a great mural. How about the Whale Wall? Remember that?
0: Oh, I totally remember that.
2: Of course.
1: The Mitchell Interchange, right? Not the Mitchell. Yeah.
0: Marquette Interchange.
2: Whale off the Whale Wall.
0: That was awesome.
2: That's a good topic for a summer. Who's next?
0: Who's next for our mural? Absolutely. Absolutely. Along with our Mount Rushmore, the cliche Mount Rushmore sports talk summer topic, Mount Rushmore of cliched sports takes.
3: Baseball's unwritten rules are dumb. Soccer's stupid and
2: soccer
3: boring.
2: Timing, yeah. Soccer timing is
1: this is why we don't watch soccer.
3: How come only the referee knows how much time is left on the clock? That's stupid.
0: It is what it is.
1: Yeah, what are you
0: doing? Dolph, let's have a weekend. Let's have a summer, huh? Right, let's take tomorrow off.
1: See you at Summerfest.
0: Yes, indeed. I'm looking forward to that. That's going to be awesome. We're going to take a quick break. Billy is coming back on Monday. Hunter Baumgart joins us an hour from right now. You're in the huddle, Fox Sports Radio, Wisconsin.

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14: 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Malik Tillman! 2-0 United States!
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26: A quiet residential neighborhood erupts in chaos. Carmine Galante, the feared boss of the Bonanno crime family, lies dead, his cigar still clutched between his teeth.
27: Masked men walked into Joe and Mary's luncheonette in Brooklyn today and gunned down Carmine Galante, a man believed to be the most powerful mafia chieftain in the country.
26: the execution sent shockwaves through the criminal underworld and set the stage for one of the most pivotal criminal cases in New York City history. From the minds behind the acclaimed television series comes Law and Order: Criminal Justice System. This isn't a scripted drama. These are real stories told by the people who have lived them.
1: My father should have been a dead man.
26: For decades, the mafia had New York City in a stranglehold, with law enforcement seemingly powerless to intervene. But the murder of Carmine Galante marked the beginning of the end. Discover how a group of young prosecutors took on the mafia, and with the help of law enforcement, brought down its most powerful figures. I'm Anasika Nicolazzi. And from Wolf Entertainment and iHeart Podcasts, this is Law and Order: Criminal Justice System.
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2: Cars, huh? You got two cars coming two different ways.
3: Here you go, there.
2: Bag up, bag up. Bag up, Terry. Put it in reverse, Terry. Put it in reverse. Oh, Lord. Lord, Jesus. Oh, Lord. Oh, Jesus. What you doing, Terry? Terry, what you doing?
4: A highlight of any 4th of July. Back up, Terry.
8: What back up, Terry?
4: Oh, Lord.
8: I think, Terry, they always have a...
4: Back up, Terry.
8: There we go. The local, whatever the local news stations are where he lives, always do, like, update videos every 4th on Terry and how he's doing it.
4: Yeah.
8: And that's been a good story. Like, people have donated for a new wheelchair for him and all kinds of stuff. Because obviously...
4: That was harrowing to watch, yeah. But it's funny now that you know he was okay.
8: Okay,
4: but
8: back up, Terry. What you did?
4: Back up, Terry. If you're wondering what that is, Google it. We've been playing it for years here. We've been laughing about it for years. Back up, Terry.
8: When did that originally happen? 10 years ago, maybe?
4: At least. He's our superhero of the day. Back up, Terry. For making us laugh every 4th of July. I like Backup Terry Day more than I like Bobby Bonilla Day. That's just me.
8: Yes, yes.
4: The Backup Terry.
8: The Backup Terry meme features Memphis native Antonio Terry Davis. In a 4th of July video, motorized wheelchair malfunctions installed, and onlooker yelled Backup Terry. And so, yeah.
4: Put it in reverse.
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8: Absolutely, Drew. There's some things you don't want to mess with, and there's some things you need to be working right, and that's one you want to make sure you go to the experts for. Mulch, maybe I can put mulch down by myself. Yeah, that's one thing. Maybe I can do mulch. Electric, no, I'm not messing with that. Let's let the experts do it. Here of the day, Terry. Back up, Terry.
4: Back up, Terry. Back up, Terry. Fantastic.
8: Yeah, there it is. I just every year catching up with Memphis, backing up Terry. Like, so there's always that's if you're a local news director, Drew, isn't that one of like the easy ones? Someone go out to do a story with Terry. Someone go out there and do it. I think he's got like t-shirts and stuff you can buy, so that's pretty awesome.
4: Yep. All right, keep them coming. 877-794-1973 gets you in to the talk and text line. You can comment on the YouTube stream as well, Facebook, YouTube, and X, which is where we're hanging out here on the huddle today and every day, basically. But yeah, today is our last day of the week. We got Hunter Baumgart. He's going to join us at 7:25, talk Brewers. In the meantime, I will tell you that, again, we're midway through the year. We're kind of midway through the summer.
8: Yeah.
4: 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There is a difference. All right, 7 o'clock hour. We'll welcome a whole new batch of people who are just waking up on this lovely 2nd of July. You are in the huddle, Fox Sports Radio, Wisconsin.
0: Hey, it's Hunter Baumgart. 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
15: That oppressive heat dome continues across the eastern United States, although it's beginning to weaken a bit over parts of the Midwest. Dangerous heat, though, continues from the Ohio Valley through the Mid-Atlantic and into the Northeast, where temperatures will reach near 100 degrees. Add the heat index value and you get 110 degrees. Strong to severe thunderstorms continue from the northern plains into the upper Midwest, bringing temperatures into the upper 80s with localized flash flooding a possibility. Thunderstorms are scattered across the central plains as highs reach the upper 80s to the low 90s, while the Deep South and the Gulf Coast remain hot and humid with highs in the mid-90s, along with the possibility of a few showers and thunderstorms. The desert Southwest continues to be the hottest part of the nation as temperatures range from 108 to 116 across Arizona, southern Nevada, and inland California. While along the West Coast, northern California stays mainly in the low 80s, southern California will be topping out in the mid to upper 90s. And in the Pacific Northwest, sunny skies and temps reaching the low 80s. That's your national forecast. I'm Tammy Trujillo.
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17: I'm Doug Russell. Garrett Mitchell's career began as a first-round draft pick with a rapid ascension to the major leagues. Then the injuries started to pile up. He missed most of the last four seasons with them. Wednesday night, a career-high four hits, and they were clutch.
18: Line drive, left center field. It comes into play. It'll roll all the way to the wall. In to score is gone. Mitchell racing for third, and he's in.
17: Mitchell also came within a few feet of a cycle. His first hit of the game was a double off of the left center field wall. The Brewers double up the Reds 4-2. Milwaukee goes for the rare four-game sweep this afternoon. Starting at 1:10, Jacob Mizrowski pitches against Chase Burns. The University of Wisconsin has their new athletic director, former school deputy AD under Barry Alvarez, as well as former Miami and Nebraska AD Sean Eichhorst will officially replace Chris McIntosh. The final hour of the huddle starts now. I'm Doug Russell on Fox Sports Radio, Wisconsin.
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24: You got to cut and crack. Now it's cut and crack. Red right, 18, bob on one. Ready, cut him and crack.
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33: of room
34: club.
33: On this train. Carrying Saints, sinners, losers, and winners, and the early risers, insomniacs, and sociopaths. Who are among us.
34: Yes, indeed.
33: Drew. I'm Drew Wilson, joined by Armin Sarian. Billy's on vacation. He'll be back on Monday. Great call by him. I think the veteran play by Billy, this is the week where you take your vacation, if you're going to take it, and you burn 4 days this week. You get the holiday kicker.
34: Sure.
33: On Friday, and then you use the fifth day for Monday.
34: Well, that would be, wow.
33: And then you
34: that's
33: just,
34: then that's you just gluttonous, but I love it.
33: That's, well, it's a week of vacation, but yeah. That's the way, like, you can look at the clock.
34: Yeah, you're right. Like,
33: you can look at the calendar and you can maximize weeks like that.
34: Yeah.
33: And, go, and then take that, you know, you're going to burn a week of vacation. Well, you save that extra day.
34: No, you're right. I mean, that would be the way to do it.
33: I did make the rookie mistake. I think I took off the week of, what was it, Memorial Day? But I put in for 5 days of vacation.
34: And you're like, what?
33: Not realizing that one of them was a holiday and I didn't have to. So,
34: yeah, that is a rookie move.
33: Rookie move.
34: This way, yes, you could get the full week and you take Monday and you get the long holiday weekend. But do you risk a little bit of, like, you know, you don't want to run from the grind either. No, I'm just kidding. That'd be great. That'd be fantastic. I mean, that would be the way to do it. That'd be a veteran move. But you learn these things as you get older, Drew.
33: That's right.
34: Yeah,
33: that's right. You can reach us 877-794-1973. Time for a little Who's Hot, Who's Not, brought to us by Donovan Jorgensen. Well, we're all hot. We all have been for a while.
34: It's been hot.
33: We've been talking about thermostat wars. My wife likes it a little warmer than I do. She doesn't like to be cold. And she works from home, so I kind of let her. But, man, I don't like walking in feeling it be stuffy.
34: Well, no, I mean, it's got to...
33: It's got to be cool.
34: Even if you like it warm.
33: I want it
34: cool. I do. I'm warm.
33: I love hot weather, but when I'm inside at home, I want it to be cool.
34: Especially at night. You can't just, even if you like it warm, you can't deal with this. So you got to have it cool. We're all hot. Although the irony of it is, Drew, I think right now, this moment, is probably the coolest temperature you've had in the last 72 hours.
33: Yeah, because we had rain come through.
34: We just had rain come through, so it's dipped under 70.
33: Free car washes.
34: But it's going to get hot again. I mean, the high is going to be 91 today, this afternoon. At least on my app here in Milwaukee. And the funny thing is, like, everyone's like, well, the cool down will start Thursday. There ain't no cool down.
33: Yeah.
34: It's 90. It's all relative. Still 90. And I mean, even tomorrow, the high will be 86. Yeah. It's all relative. By Saturday, it might cool down a little bit, but it's still going to be hot out there. Right. So get that extra layer of iron jock ready. That's all I'm going to say.
33: Donovan Jorgensen Heating and Cooling, employee owned since 1985. They are the leaders in HVAC in the Milwaukee area. Check them out, whether it's an install, maintenance, or a service repair. If you need a service call, oh, baby. But they're on call for you. They'll work for you. Donovan Jorgensen, who's hot, who's not? Who's hot? Garrett Mitchell. He was our runner-up for superhero because we did backup Terry as our superhero of the day. But Garrett Mitchell's hot. He has been hot. You know who else is hot? Trevor McGill.
34: Mm. Yeah, what has it been now? How many saves in a row for him? He's on a good streak.
33: He's gone several weeks without allowing a run.
34: Ever since that bump in the road.
33: Yep.
34: It's been pretty amazing. Now, you know how this goes, Drew. When he gives up a run, it's going to be...
33: Oh.
34: Sky is
33: calamitous.
34: Falling.
33: Get rid of him. He sucks.
34: Yes. Yeah. It's going to be... you know,
33: relief pitchers aren't allowed to give up runs, Armin.
34: That's what it is.
33: They have to be perfect every time.
34: Especially if you're anointed the closer.
33: Yeah, for sure.
34: He's a closer, therefore you must be.
33: For sure.
34: You know, Eckersley never gave up a run.
33: And right? then, yeah, famously. And then, so who's hot? Who else is hot? Aaron Ashby, the Vulture. He should lean into that, just start putting out Vulture merch.
34: I think it's time for him not only to put out Vulture merch, but like if his record, win-loss record, continues to be what it is, he should just order some jewelry and wear it on his chest. Like, you know, 15-0 or whatever it comes out like. He's doing what most pitchers dream of, and that's doing the Kramer, which is falling ass backwards and it wins. Now, I want to say this. He's not doing that. He's pitching well. But the fact that the stat of circumstances are going his way this year and the win-loss thing, it's going to be remarkable. It's going to be one of those great trivia questions for years to come, Drew. Yeah. Hey, who was the wins leader back in, you know?
33: He's 12-1.
34: Yeah, he did have a loss. That's right, 12-1.
33: He's on pace to win 20 games out of the bullpen.
34: What if that actually happens?
33: I mean, wild. What? What if he's on pace?
34: But doesn't that pace have to stop?
33: I'd be surprised if he didn't.
34: Wouldn't that be amazing?
33: It'd be incredible.
34: We finally have a 20-game winner in this town.
33: Who's not hot?
34: Yeah.
33: I'm going to say Brad Stevens.
34: He's taking the barbs. I mean, and I didn't expect it to be this bad.
33: I didn't think you could go in a span of like a couple weeks from like, you know, everybody loves him to everybody hates him.
34: He's been boy wonder in Boston for some time. He's got the title. He's got the world championship. But man, I think it's, I notice sometimes, Drew, there are times when I feel like, man, I've got my pulse on the culture. And there are times when I don't. And then it surprises me. And although I saw this and said, wow, they're trading to the Sixers. That's a surprise. I guess it's the best deal they could get. Then I saw two picks. Paul George said, okay. But I didn't expect the reaction that I'm seeing in terms of how I saw someone tweet a prominent voice. I can't remember the name now. It was prominent sports voice. There was the Babe Ruth trade to the Red Sox. And then there was this. And I'm like, really?
33: Yeah, it was Mark Spears.
34: Yeah, Mark Spears. Thank you. I'm like, you know, great. Like, really? Is that bad? Like, the Luka trade? I mean, that one was more unconscionable. At least this one, they felt like they could get something for, probably. And to me, it's just an indicator that the relationship was irrevocably, is that the right term? Broken with Jaylen Brown and the Celtics. And if he wasn't going to work there, they had to make a move.
33: And
34: now, the Sixers, you could say you traded him to Philly, a rival? Like, really?
33: The Celtics overestimated Jaylen Brown's market value.
34: Well, especially when everybody in the world knew that he didn't want to come back. I think that was the problem. And that's kind of the way I looked at what Giannis gave us as a final gift, because he never said anything.
33: Absolutely. Armin, you're hot for that comment. Donovan Jorgensen, by the way, who's hot, right. Who's not. Because people are like, why didn't Giannis just say he wanted out? Because then it makes it harder to trade him. He actually did the Bucks a solid by shutting up. And maybe the Bucks told him not to say anything. Because that, again, they were trying to work the room. And again, belatedly, Jimmy Haslam, good job. Like, the Miami deal was the one to take. Not Jaylen Brown, who would have wanted out of here on the first thing smoking and been pissed and would have been having a star player on a bad team again, on a building team. That, you know. I don't know whether Hugo Gonzalez is hot or not, but his seat is hot because he was the guy that they couldn't trade, right? Now he has to step up and play. And the guy that they couldn't get rid of, right? In a Jaylen Brown deal.
34: So in that sense, I mean, that Giannis helped us out there. And whether or not it was intentional, it was appreciated, at least for me.
33: Yeah, and that's another thing. Like, why didn't he just say, no. That would have been bad for the effort, for the collective, for the team.
34: You don't want that. No, you don't want that.
33: You don't want that.
34: Some people wanted it for their own emotions and feelings, which is
33: sad. And in some ways, Giannis not doing that, I'll draw a parallel because it's another exit. This one made more people more mad, but like Craig Council could have napalmed some bridges on his way out of town and didn't.
34: That's true. He did that in the secret.
33: He checked
34: night.
33: His tongue.
34: He was at the Mayflower trucks.
33: He said nothing but, you know, complimentary things about the Brewers, but he could have said some stuff. He could have dumped his bucket.
34: Especially the way people reacted toward him.
33: Well, yeah. Yeah. But he could have just said, this is why I left because of this, and this. And he didn't.
34: So I guess so. Yeah, that's why I was a little surprised. I didn't think the haul was the worst thing ever. It wasn't like they got one player like
33: Paul George and a bunch of picks.
34: I mean, Jaylen Brown's a really good player. Finals MVP. I would consider him close to a star. If not,
33: Jaylen Brown's at his peak, and you traded him to a rival.
34: The rival division? Part. That's the part that shocked me. The rival.
33: And
34: you don't think he's going to terrorize you for years to come? He's the new Boston Strangler, Drew. I mean, I don't know.
33: He might. He might be.
34: That's the risk the Celtics are running. Now, the problem for them probably, the Sophie's choice, was they weren't going to get a better offer somewhere else.
33: That's right. Sixers look pretty good right now.
34: Oh, my goodness. You combine him with Maxey, VJ, Edgecombe, whatever could they, Embiid has
33: Embiid,
34: left.
33: Well, yeah, if Embiid can stay healthy.
34: Yeah, not yet.
33: But if LeBron decides to go chase a ring there.
34: Which is like, let's wait and see. I still don't know if I'll see
33: know.
34: That. Well, you don't know.
33: Never I mean, know. But isn't that more attractive? Don't you think Giannis is looking at them? No, I'd like to play for that team.
34: Well, in terms of immediate success, yes.
33: Yes, that's what it's about.
34: But if we're, well, unless you, not necessarily, it might not be like that for a guy like LeBron. Now, I don't know about Giannis, but like maybe LeBron just wants to go somewhere he wants to go to just for the sake of it. Or Billy's point was that Giannis just wanted to live in Miami. I don't know if I believe that, but that's what he thinks.
33: Giannis is like you. He's very frugal, and he likes his money, and like not paying a state income tax makes that a market attractive, along with the beach and the weather that's like Greece.
34: But in terms of team-wise, who's ready to win, yes, Philly looks like they're ready to
33: win.
34: I agree.
33: They are absolutely ready to win. They are now like catapulting into the favorite status, and they're not even done yet. All right, that's Who's Hot, Who's Not, brought to us by Donovan Jorgensen Heating and Cooling. Check them out, donovanjorgensen.com. Armin, we're going to talk to Hunter Baumgartner in just a little bit, but he spoke with Brewers rookie shortstop Cooper Pratt. And we're going to spin through that interview right now. Let's turn it over to Hunter Baumgart and the Brewers shortstop of the present and future, Cooper Pratt.
0: Cooper, first question for you. How has just the adjustment over the last couple of weeks been, being here for a couple of weeks now?
1: Yeah, no, man. This is, it's the same game. I mean, obviously... started off pretty fired up, and then this game is it's a game of failure, and like had a couple not great at bats, but I mean ready for the next day and the next day and the next day, and consistency is key. Yeah.
0: How have you learned about the kind of the grind of the major leagues now? You get, like you said, not, a couple not great at bats, but you want to get back at it the next day.
1: I mean, yeah, it's I would say it's the same as the minor leagues, but there's it's a little nicer. I mean, it's the same game. I mean, obviously there's more people in the stands. There's it's better players, but it is the same game, and it's the same, I want to say same grind, but it's obviously different. But yeah, every day it's a new day, and have a good day, forget about it because you got another day tomorrow. Have a bad day, forget about it because you got another day tomorrow. So
0: is that something you kind of learned in the minor leagues and then kind of has been able to apply it here, or is it kind of a different level of that here?
1: Yeah, I mean, you can't have success without failure. So like being in the minor leagues, like you learn how to fail, you learn how to succeed. You just don't want to get too high or get too low. You kind of want to stay on that, like, even path. And this is that game where you can hit a ball perfect and get out. You can hit a ball terrible and get a hit. But, I mean, it's at every level of baseball from high school to the show. I mean, you're going to have failure and you're going to have success.
2: I know you used to play in Nashville, but what is it like playing here?
1: I don't know. Nashville was pretty hot. Nashville might have been hotter than this. Before I left, I was sweating bullets. But it's, I mean, I enjoy playing in the heat. Like, I'm from Mississippi. Like, we played in the heat, and then Biloxi 2 years ago or last year was even hotter. But I enjoy playing in the heat. I don't mind it. I mean, obviously you sweat, but we have water. So
3: Cooper, have you noticed any differences on the defensive side?

0: don't know if this is for everyone, but like most baseball players, it doesn't matter. Like if you're sucking, you still want to be in there. Mm-hmm. If you're playing fantastic, you want to be in there. You want to go through the grind because you play so many games. Like you want to be a part of it. You want to be a part of the reason you help a team. And I mean, we have off days in the minor leagues. I mean, then we have every Mondays are off too.
1: Yeah.
0: But I mean, yeah, I mean, you always want to play.
1: Yeah. Yeah, because Murph said you came and you guys talked about it. So yeah. You understood.
0: Yeah, no, I 100% understood. Yeah. And then to watch the guys go off yesterday was fantastic. Mm-hmm. No, man. As long as we win, man.
2: Yeah, I was going to ask about that because I remember you saying that in your first week. Like, you know, it's a little different up here where in the minors maybe you're more focused on your personal result. But here it's like, hey, as long as the team wins, yeah. Well, that's what we want the most.
0: Yeah, I mean, 100%, right on the money.
1: Mm-hmm. When did you shave the stash?
0: Probably, I've been meaning to shave it. I never said it looked good. I just started growing it in AAA and then I had a reason to shave it and then I'll start growing it back. But I needed this. It was driving me nuts. I got to the point where I couldn't take it anymore. Any drink I drank, it was too long. Or I'd get food stuck in it, or chocolate milk stuck in it, and it was driving me nuts.
1: When was it? A couple days ago.
0: I couldn't tell
1: been
0: you.
1: Been a bit, right? Some just asked me, but I was like, oh, I guess.
0: Yeah, it's been a couple days, but I look a lot younger.
3: There you go. Chocolate milk.
4: Pretty good.
3: I love that stuff. He's a great quote, huh, Drew, so far?
4: He's pretty good.
3: Yeah.
4: I got to say. And Hunter is like, you know, Hunter's the trailblazer now. Hunter's officially in the beat hack business.
3: He is.
4: Because he started a one-on-one and got ambushed by others.
3: Oh, that's
4: nice. Happens all the time in the Packers locker room because it's limited window of opportunity. And
3: you know, get what you can when you can get it. But
4: Hunter
3: could
4: have said, hey, this is a one-on-one radio interview.
3: That's not his nature.
4: And he's had some of those too. But
3: he knows working together is better for everybody. They're going to have him out on the line. He knows the little
4: when
3: politics.
4: When the clubhouse is open, yeah, sometimes you're going to get ambushed.
3: I relate to him a lot in a lot of ways now, Cooper Prep. And the fact that he can't,
4: really?
3: Can't
4: stand. He's a young millionaire with the whole world ahead of him. How do you relate to him?
3: I just relate to him. I can't stand the facial hair either. Everyone's like, Armin, you can grow a beard. Why don't you grow it?
4: Armin, you can grow a beard in 10 minutes.
3: Right. It just gets annoying. So I shave it. And he couldn't stand it.
4: I don't like the itch either. I can't grow a beard.
3: I also like that he's got, you know, we sweat. But hey, we got water. We got caps and sleeves at this level.
4: We got water.
3: We got everything here. We have nice fields.
4: We have.
3: He's a good quote.
4: We have dry fit clothing. Not quite Iron Jock level, but close.
3: He's right, though. You know, you think it's hot here right now? What was it? What was it like playing in Biloxi and Mississippi? And oh my goodness, you just gotta get used to being swampy all the time. Yeah. But how do you ever get a date?
4: Oh my God.
3: Being so swampy, unless you shower six.
4: Kids from Mississippi, it's hot there. Come on.
3: Good work, Hunter. I love it.
4: Yeah, absolutely. Good work by Hunter Baumgartner. 877. 794-1973 gets you in. Speaking of Hunter Baumgartner, we're going to talk to him next. And then before you know it, we're waking and baking with our friends from happyplacehemp.com because that's the way we leave the stage. And we're leaving for the week. No show tomorrow. It'll be no Fox show. Sports Radio tomorrow. No best ofs. We don't have a best of.
3: No,
4: it's summertime.
3: Unfortunately, we are off.
4: Although, Armin, your rant earlier today.
3: Thank you, Drew. I appreciate it.
4: Pretty good.
3: I was fired up, and I still am, so... Yeah, if you listen, you can't get me on Twitter yet, but you will be able to soon. Some people have asked about that, and we are off tomorrow. But if you track me down wherever I am, I'll talk to you. So that'll be your show. If we are off, but if you find us,
4: find Hunter at Sister Hazel. No, not Sister Hazel and Spin Doctors and
3: Spin Doctors and Jim Blossoms. And
4: Jim Blossoms.
3: Tonight. I'll give you a take. Yeah,
4: yeah. You're also doing a little TV today, aren't you?
3: Yes, I'm going to be on with going to be on the Spectrum Roundtable. Dennis Krause and Doug Russell is scheduled to be on. So, and then Doug is doing Hunter's show today.
4: That's right. Doug is filling in on the Milwaukee's baseball tonight, mm-hmm. airing from 6 to 7 right here on these airwaves and interwebs.
3: So a full day for Doug.
4: That's a bit like a post game show because the Brewers are playing getaway game today. Their last game at home before the All-Star break. And and it's a good one. Chase Burns and Miz.
3: A lot to enjoy.
4: A lot to enjoy. Dollar hot dogs, Miz t-shirts. We're going to talk to Hunter Baumgartner about all things Brewers and baseball when we come back.

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0: Huddled up on a Thursday, Drew and Armin. It's our last day of the week, last day of Billy's vacation. He'll be back on Monday. Hunter Baumgart joins us live from his pad right now. Hunter, welcome to the program. We just spun through your Cooper Pratt interview. Thank you for providing us content on this getaway day for us.
10: Well, I wanted to interview the most relatable person to Armin in that clubhouse, yes, as he mentioned. I know he's a very relatable guy, like you said, a young 20-year-old millionaire.
0: Yeah.
16: Okay, he was only relatable in the way that he gets annoyed with facial hair and likes chocolate milk.
10: I know.
16: Totally. You're right, though. That was not, what? Yeah, that's true.
10: He is, though. Other than that he's a, you know, signed a big deal.
16: He's got a whimsical spirit.
10: Yes, that's a really good way to put it. Happy-go-lucky guy who is, makes people laugh in the clubhouse. Guys were giving him a tough time. You know, they had the post-game fireworks last night, and guys were like, Cooper, how'd you like the fireworks, you know, after the game? Like, it's just, they really have embraced him, it seems, in that clubhouse. And he talked there about how guys in that clubhouse have been helpful to him, whether it be Terang or the other guys in the infield. So I think he's been welcomed in that clubhouse, and it's brought kind of a youthful joy into that clubhouse.
0: Hunter, you kind of got ambushed there. It started as a one-on-one, and then you got circled. Good on you for not snapping on people, telling them to get lost.
10: No, absolutely. That happens. You know, I've been a part of the other side of that before, where people start talking to a player and you want to hear what they have to say. And after the day off for Cooper Pratt yesterday, I think people were interested in to see, okay, where's his mental state at, right? One hit his last seven games, first slump in the big leagues. It's officially now 2 weeks in the big league. So where was his head at? And, you know, he seemed in good spirits, totally understood why he had the day off the day before. And went out last night and impacted the game. Dropped down a great bunt that should have been a squeeze play that scored a run. So really, I think he is for being 2 weeks into your major league career. I mean, he was smiling almost throughout that entire interview. So I think he's in a good spot, and I think that offense will turn around.
16: Hunter, you were at the ballpark. Before we get more into the games, Deadman 96 TV on YouTube asked, did you see they celebrate the U.S. win on the big screen and fireworks during the game? Was that something that I didn't see that? Yeah.
10: So they were doing a post-game fireworks show for sure. So that was happening either way. They were doing the America 250 celebration last night. And they did a really cool flyover before the game too. But they also showed the first goal a couple minutes after it happened between innings. And then they showed the second, goal. And then when they won, they showed the last few seconds of the game and then lit off fireworks. It was between innings. I don't know if it was between the, top of the, I don't even know what it was, top of the fifth, bottom of the fifth, whatever it was. Yeah. It was between innings. And they showed the last few seconds. All of a sudden, the fireworks went off. Really cool and well done by the Brewers, because the fireworks were obviously ready if the Brewers hit a home run. And then obviously the post-game fireworks show. But really neat. And the crowd went wild. They chanted USA. Cool that they were keeping tabs on the game. And of course, that the USA won. And coming up Monday night, we'll have their next game.
0: What gets a bigger pop, USA scoring goal? Did you see the guy reacting when Mexico scored? And he was like,
10: that was cool too.
0: In the front row of the A's game.
16: Oh, I think I missed that.
10: A's Dodgers, I think.
0: A's Dodgers. And this guy was going nuts. But I was wondering, like, what gets a bigger pop in the crowd? A goal by the U.S., a win by the U.S. men's national team, or a Packers touchdown?
16: Yeah, I was just going to say there's some moments like that.
0: I was in the dying days at County Stadium. They'd be playing on Sunday, and all of a sudden, a cheer would go up in the middle of, like, a pitching change. Like, what the hell? Oh, the Packers just scored.
16: Yeah, there's some exciting moments like that.
0: It was a lot.
16: The time I remember, the year after the Packers won the Super Bowl, they had that opener against the Saints after the lockout, where there was a bunch of touchdowns scored, and I was at the Brewers game that night, and there was so many cheers randomly whenever the Packers would score a touchdown, which was a lot that night. So it's kind of exciting when those things happen sort of live or in that moment. You can get a sense that there's something else going on as well, and that there's a community reaction or a crowd reaction. It's kind of fun. It's kind of fun.
10: It was.
16: It's kind of fun, when you see Garrett Mitchell go 4-for-4, right? That's also fun.
10: Well, that too. Last night they were giving away American flags. So everybody's waving their American flags and chanting USA. It just all really made sense with the vibe of last night. But Garrett Mitchell, wow. 4-for-4. The season he's putting together, the OPS sits at 800 now, 264 batting average, 39 driven in. He was right in the middle of everything the Brewers did last night, a couple inches away from a home run there and a cycle. So just, what we have seen him do has been more than even Pat Murphy, the manager of the team, expected coming into this season.
0: That was pretty cool. Talking to Hunter Baumgart, our baseball go-to guy here on the Huddle, Fox Sports Radio, Wisconsin, 920 Milwaukee, 1070 Madison. So Miz against Chase Burns today. Hunter, dollar hot dog day. What more could you want? Oh, they're giving away 20,000 Miz t-shirts to commemorate his excellent start. That's a pretty good quick turn by the Brewers promotional staff. They don't miss many opportunities when it comes to that. So how do you see this pitching matchup? Because I will tell you, as a grizzled observer of baseball and of sports in general, I go in expecting a quick game in a pitcher's duel. We might get that, but I would probably put my money on a 12-10 slugfest breaking out.
10: It's just so hard to think that, I agree, because that's what can happen. It can happen as the opposite, but man, it's hard to score against Jacob Mizorowski. And that's what, that's the tough part. Like, Skeens is not doing very well over there, especially as of late, last night, the Phillies lit him up. It's just the way Miz is going, not that that can't happen, but he's just on a different level this year where I just don't, sure, maybe he could give up 3-for-6, three runs over six innings or something, or even four. But I just don't see a blow up happening with him right now. I mean, maybe if things change and he gets into a slump and, everybody goes through slumps, but man, he's rolling right now. So I'm excited to see what he does. These two met up in the spring breakout game, I believe the 2025 spring training, when they bring the best prospects together. And just to think, a year and a half later, They're both meeting on a Thursday afternoon in the majors as two of the better pitchers on their staffs. And obviously Mizorowski, the ace of the Brewers staff right now. So it's a cool matchup. And that respect, both guys gonna bring the heat. I think it's especially gonna bring the heat on a hot day. And Jacob Mizorowski, look, anytime that guy pitches, I encourage anybody to get there to watch this in person, because it's just a spectacle.
0: I said that last year because he struck me as like Giannis. You got to watch him early, and you watch. Got to be there for the whole arc, because Giannis, he had his rough spots early in his career, but you could see it. You could see it was coming, and Miz is just going to keep getting stronger and better, and it'll be interesting tonight. Also, Hunter, it was revealed last night, and I kind of figured this out and said it on the show the other day, that he was lined up to start the Sunday, the finale before the break, which would mean he's not pitching in the All-Star game. He's going to make the All-Star team, but not be able to pitch, which Armin and I think that's not the worst thing.
16: Right.
0: Was that a topic yesterday? Murph kind of broke that news that... Yeah, he's going to start three times, and he's going to pitch that Sunday.
10: Yeah, that's what it looks like. So he would pitch coming up today, and then he'll pitch in the doubleheader on Tuesday, and then he'll pitch on Sunday. And basically, Pat Murphy's message was, that following Sunday, right before the All-Star break, as you mentioned. And Pat Murphy's message was, look, we're trying to win games here. So whatever they want, MLB might want something, but we're trying to win games here. And he's like, look at what the Cubs are doing right now. Look at the rest of the division. Look at what the Cardinals, look at what these teams are doing. We got to, and the NL as a whole, obviously being much stronger than the AL. And his message is, look, we got to win games, and whatever happens after that happens. Like, obviously, I think everybody would prefer Mizorowski not to pitch if it's not in a Brewers uniform for the Milwaukee Brewers in a Milwaukee Brewers game anyway. Like, I'm sure the front office is very much like that as well. We all understood last year was just different. He was a month in. It was a spectacle. You had Freddie Peralta, you had Woodruff, who just came back. This is a different year for Mizorowski. There is no question. Who's going to start game one of a playoff series? It's Miz. Who's going to start opening day? It's Miz. Who's going to start game one of a World Series? It's Miz every time. So he's in a different level now. Yeah. And for them to say, we're gonna start him three times here before, take him out of consideration for the All-Star game, at least pitching in it, and then they can do whatever they want on the back end. It also shows that, look, they're not super concerned about the innings at this point. They want to use him, you know, kind of as much as they can. And look, will they maybe give him an extra rest day here or there down the stretch? Sure. But they're in this middle, you know, they're in the stretch of the 18 games in 17 days. And so they're just going to use the guys they have. And Jacob Mizorowski is obviously one you want to use a lot.
16: I thought that was one of the most interesting developments over the last 5-6 starts, besides how well he's pitching and what he can do in terms of topping out and all that performance, is that they have been okay with stretching him out and letting him push the pedal to the metal a little bit, because it seemed like there was definitely a concerted effort last year to limit innings, limit pitch, you know, counts, all those things. But now it's like, no, we're going to let you run horse a little bit. So it's a good thing to see, because they must feel comfortable with it, and I'm sure they've done their research on it. So, but that's, will that continue? It's yet to be seen, I suppose.
10: Totally, and I think there will be times. Look, they have already. They went to that 6-man rotation for a while there. That lasted, I think, longer than I was thinking it was going to. So that gave him some extra rest. They've been able to give him some extra rest between starts. At times, and I think they'll continue to do that. Not in this stretch, obviously, because you just need all hands on deck, but after that as well. And obviously he went through the cramping issues. They figured that out. They, you know, they've been able to kind of figure out his health and what's going to be best for him moving forward, what he needs to do between starts. So, and what I asked a couple weeks ago, I asked Pat Murphy about, you know, if there is a big adjustment back when you're used to going on every sixth day compared to every fifth day, is there a big adjustment back? And he's like, no, he'll adjust. And he wasn't too concerned about it. So, yeah, it doesn't sound like they're too concerned. And, boy, you want that guy in the mound anytime you can get it right now.
16: Yeah, well, but he's 9-3. He's no Aaron Ashby. I mean, come on. He's
0: come on.
16: No 12, right? 12 wins.
10: Crazy. That's crazy. The guys were giving him grief in the clubhouse last night.
16: Isn't that the worst? It's like, actually, I have pitched well, guys, and I have helped this team a lot. Yes, I have a lot of
0: He's
16: wins.
0: Still the vulture.
16: It's like, but it's not like it's been totally like, you know, you didn't make fun of me for having winning games. That is pretty funny.
0: That's pretty funny. Speaking of winning games, the Cubs got hot here in Milwaukee. They've been hot. They pounded the Padres yesterday, 23-3, one of the worst losses in Padres history.
16: Yeah.
0: Dansby Swanson with 3 dingers. He's hot. Suddenly, the Cubs are 15-4 in their last 19 games, and they've picked up next to no ground on the Brewers.
16: The best part.
10: I was thinking about that. Like, the Brewers are 8-2 in their last 10. Brewers have been real hot as of late. I know it doesn't, for some reason, it hasn't felt like it necessarily. I think it's because everybody puts so much into the 3 games against the Cubs. And I get it. It's the Cubs. It's the teams that are chasing you, and you want to win that series in your home. I get all that. But overall, they played really good baseball, and they've just obviously beat up on the Reds 6-0 so far this year against them. But yeah, that was wild. There were guys sitting around watching that. It was on in the Brewers clubhouse yesterday, and they're kind of like, oh my gosh, they hit another one, because they're just teeing off on that. I think the Padres had a position player pitch for the last 3 innings.
16: Makes sense.
10: And the Cubs might have done something similar as well. But yeah, look, their bats are heating up, and that's what kind of they need right now, obviously, because their pitching staff is depleted. So they're going to need their offense to step up, and it has right now. Obviously, it's been fickle, right? To start the season, it was red hot, a couple of 10-game winning streaks, then it went down, then it was the 10-game losing streak. They've been very up and down. They have a good record. They're a good team, no
16: yes,
10: doubt, but it's
16: clearly
10: been very up and down. So I still think it's going to be a battle. I think they're, you know, they're not done by any means, but look, if the Brewers play the way they can play, the starters pitch the way their starters are pitching, then they are going to be just fine as the season goes on. But yeah, I still think it's going to be a battle between.
16: Yeah, I agree. I think it was a matter of time before they just have too much talent before they got going again and had a streak again.
10: Yeah.
16: And I would say it's sort of a growing concern now that the Cubs are really playing well. But as long as, like what you said, Hunter, the Brewers are doing their thing, that's what's important here to keep them at arm's length. But I would expect the Cubs to continue to play well. They're just too talented, right, to just go away. So I don't.
10: Oh, yeah. And that's what, yeah, and that's what Murph referenced yesterday when he's talking about Miz starting for the Brewers instead of, you know, pitching in the All-Star game. Like, that's, he's like, we got to win games because you look at how the Cubs are playing. I mean, he referenced them yesterday, and I think they're well aware of that. We're starting to get into that territory of, you know, a little bit of scoreboard watching and getting into that. We're now in the, you know, the mathematical second half of the season. So all of that starts to come into account. And now we're going to, a month from tomorrow is the trade deadline. So what do they do? You know, do the Cubs get pitching? Do the Brewers, what do the Brewers do? Is it a small move, big move? So all that will start to be discussed now here in the next month.
0: If the Brewers could play the Reds every day, Boy, they'd really be somewhere. They'd be indomitable because, Hunter, it's freakish. Seven in a row. And what is it? It's 51 of the last 70. That's insane.
10: 51 and 19 in the last 70 against that team. They've won a bunch of series. They are obviously 6-0 against them this year. It's like, it's even last. And the wild part is, you know, it's like even if they're tied, you know, Marte hits that home run to tie it at 2, you just don't really feel like they're necessarily going to lose when they're playing the Reds. It just doesn't, it feels like the Brewers are going to be able to do something. Abbott was pretty good against them last night, save for that one inning. Otherwise, they were able to, you know, he was able to shut them down for the most part. And then the Brewers were able to get to the bullpen and put together a rally with 2 outs. Look, they had, in the seventh inning, they had two outs and nobody on. And then Vaughn with the double, Mitchell with the triple, and then Mitchell scores on the wild pitch and then kind of waves to the crowd like, yeah, you can't call me out on that one. So that was really nice as well. Also, this MLB replay, how are we this many years into it? We still can't get calls right. Yeah. Like, I get it. They're probably like, was there a little daylight underneath the shoe of Mitchell? But I don't know. How do we not have an angle that shows what the safe call was?
16: That does highlight one thing about baseball replay that I think is not discussed much. It's replays made that call more technical, when a lot of times in baseball it was the spirit of the rule. Like, did the foot beat the ball? Like, did the throw beat the run?
10: Right.
16: Wouldn't you say, Drew, a lot of times it was called based on that. And now this is more minuscule to, well, it bounced up a bit and therefore it's more technical. I think it's maybe for a different day, a deeper discussion, what people would rather have. But it has made it, it has impacted that, the change.
0: Yeah, it's, we opened the show talking about replay because of the World Cup, the red card and the Mitchell play.
10: Yeah.
0: Tip of the cap to El Baldo. Replay's number one enemy. It is what it is. The soup we're in. It's just classic. Dollar hot dogs. Hunter's not going to be at the ballpark today. Hunter, have yourself a great 4th of July. Brewers are going on the road after today. You deserve the time off. Enjoy yourself and get back, because then it's a sprint. It's all road games until the All-Star break. So it's going to be an interesting stretch here. Still an interesting stretch for the Brewers. Want to keep the momentum going and take stock. And then I think they really do. They're looking forward to that break. And these are important games. This trip's going to be pretty important, isn't it?
10: Yeah, I mean, they kind of have buried the Reds over the last couple of weeks. You can do the same thing, something similar to the Cardinals. You take 4 out of 5 in that series, even 3 out of 5, and you're going to put them further back. So that'll be big coming up next week. Doug Russell will be in for me tonight on Milwaukee Baseball Tonight from 6 to 7. So make sure to tune into that, talking about everything that happened today between Burns and Mizorowski. And then no pregame show tomorrow due to the World Cup action we have on Fox Sports 920 in Milwaukee. But I'll be back before the game on Monday against the Cardinals. So everybody have a great 4th of July weekend.
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16: Sorry, I took him out. Sorry.
0: It's all right. He didn't get to say goodbye. Way to go, Armin. Yesterday, you started the show on a bad note, not hitting a button. Today, you hit the button too early.
16: Did it again.
0: All right, we can make up for it. 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
23: In the 2026 FIFA World Cup, the U.S. is moving on to the round of 16 as they beat Bosnia-Herzegovina last night 2-0. They will now face Belgium Monday in Seattle. England is also through after a late goal by Harry Kane beating DR Congo 2-1, and Belgium roared back to beat Senegal 3-2. 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And a blockbuster trade in the NBA yesterday as the Philadelphia 76ers acquire star Jaylen Brown from the Celtics for Paul George and 4 future draft picks. Brown, who will turn 30 in October, is coming off a career season where he finished 6th in MVP voting, averaged 28.7 points, 6.9 rebounds, and 5.1 assists per game, all matching or exceeding his prior career highs. I'm Andy West with your iHeartRadio Sports Report.
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0: We've reached the closing ceremonies of this show and the week in the huddle. Drew and Armin. We made it through. These shows just sailed by. We miss Billy. He'll be back on Monday to chop it up with us. We'll be skating at full strength. And then a couple weeks, I'll take vacation.
16: There we go. Let's go.
0: When are you getting out of town?
16: Maybe I'll have to find a day. You know, at the end of July, I do have a wedding to go to. And I do have a day off for...
0: A day? That's not a vacation.
16: Lena's birthday. Yeah, and maybe you're right, Drew. Maybe I should... I feel bad because Hunter just put the schedule out, you know, for July. But
0: yeah,
16: well, maybe we could work something out. Good. I don't know.
0: Time for our Wake and Bake story, brought to us by HappyPlaceHemp.com. 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
16: Usually we don't get Phoenix wake and bakes. No. All right, let's go.
0: This is one that generally only happens in the movies, but a female inmate was taken to a hospital. It was the Valleywise Health Medical Center in an area of Phoenix where I've stayed before, kind of that area around the Biltmore-ish, that kind of neighborhood, Camelback East Estates or whatever they call it. Anyway, this female inmate was there, and she asked if she could use the restroom.
16: Okay. Hard to say no, right?
0: No, go ahead. And then she tried to escape by climbing into the ceiling.
16: Give her a shot. And went through the vents?
0: Took her shot. Tried to climb through a drop ceiling.
16: Yeah.
0: And,
16: Did she get caught?
0: Didn't work. Yeah, she got caught. She disappeared from the bathroom.
16: Right.
0: But she was later found stuck between two walls and was rescued.
16: Listen.
0: And medically examined.
16: Shoot your shot. And she had to try, I guess, but... Boy, what did that feel? That's like the meme of the goat getting free, then jumping right back into the lagoon.
0: Her name and charges haven't been released, but we got a great PR statement from the hospital. The safety and security of our patients, employees, and visitors are our highest priority. As a healthcare system serving a complex and diverse patient population, we maintain comprehensive emergency preparedness and security protocols designed to protect everyone in our facilities. During today's incident, those procedures were activated as intended, allowing our teams to respond quickly and effectively. We're grateful that the situation was resolved safely. We appreciate the swift response and partnership of our law enforcement and first responder agency.
16: Thanks, AI. So stupid. They should have just responded with a press release that said she's back.
0: Obviously. Stuck between the walls.
16: Hey, all you can say is
0: died there like an animal and rotted.
16: Back up, Terry. Anyway,
0: back up, Terry. All right, everybody have a great 4th of July. Hope to see you at Summerfest or at the ballpark today. Whatever you may do, we're going to enjoy tomorrow off. If you're working tomorrow, our condolences. We're off. We're going to have some fun. And we will see you again on Monday skating full strength with Billy back from Vegas. Stories to tell. We'll see you then.
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13: 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It's 3-0. And Ronaldo strikes again.
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0: others. The manager coming up in just a couple minutes, Pat Murphy. Also, we'll hear from Jacob Mizorowski. Not his best outing by a long shot of his career, but as I said earlier today to someone, look, Cy Young won a lot of games, but he also lost 315 during his incredible career as well. Mizorowski today gave up 5 runs, just one of them earned, but also struck out 10 and didn't walk anyone. He still has an ERA of 1.47 and a whip of 0.78, so still very efficient, but again, not his best outing today as the Brewers do take one on the chin, but they are still 53-32. I've got some statistics coming up a little bit later on in the program as well that I want to bring you to just kind of contextualize exactly how remarkable this Brewers team has been overall. You're not going to win every game. It's just not going to happen, even against a last-place team like the Cincinnati Reds. But after the game, Brewers manager Pat Murphy, ahead of their trip to Arizona to take on the Diamondbacks for the next 3 nights, including, of course, over the July 4th holiday weekend, the manager, Pat Murphy, had a chance to meet with the media.
1: What did you think of Mizorowski's outing today?
2: When you pitch 5 innings and you punch out 10 and you don't walk anyone, it's a pretty darn good outing. You take away the bunt that was ruled an error or whatever. It was a great bunt. Great play by Hamilton. We didn't catch it. I guess he was going to be out if he caught it. I don't know, but it's ruled an error. You take that play, you take the blooper, and then just like a bad pitch, one bad pitch, and you got a different game. So I thought he did great. You know, it was real muggy out there. Every time Miz goes out in the field now, you know what I mean, there's just, everybody's expecting, like, there's no way he can give up runs. Well, call the guy over in Pittsburgh who's dominated baseball for 2 years. I know I've seen him picking up awards myself. Personally, I've seen him. And, you know, people go through things. But he did not throw the baseball bad. He wasn't quite on time with his breaking stuff. So his mechanics for his breaking ball, he was a little bit off rhythm, but there's a lot of good in there. Credit the other team. Credit that Trevino guy from changing the game. I don't know what his deal is there. He's about 5'6", and he just plays the frigging game, man. This guy was wonderful today. The numbers he put down, they don't do that anymore, do they, Adam? They just push the button. But the numbers he put down, outstanding. The kid was brilliant all day. He got big hits. He was clutch. Every hit he got, I think, was a 2-strike hit. He did some great things for him. And his catching ability, throwing Trang out, throwing the ball up the line on a kid that's 1-6 to the plate and just clips his heel. You know, the ABS call on Yelich right there at the end, that game's not over. And they know it's not over. You know what I mean? And that ABS call at the end with... It's the, you know, the guy did a great job for him.
3: Conversely, Burns is obviously an ascending young pitcher as well. What did you think about him?
2: Yeah, he's good. No, he's really good. He's athletic. He reminds me of a young Marcus Stroman, you know, different collection of things that he, you know, his arsenal is different, but, you know, he reminds me of a kid that's a great athlete that competes. I was really impressed with him.
4: I know those cutters to Marte and Trevino got a lot of plate in the fourth there, but for them to see 95 after they seem to be late on triple hitters, do you think
2: that's... You can second guess pitch calling. You know what I mean? You can second guess pitch calling every game. You know what I mean? But if he executes the cutter and it's played off, I think that's what you usually want there if you got the guy in swing mode, you know? Trevino's not a guy that walks a lot, you know what I mean? So the other one, I don't know Marte, he's going to swing. You know, he's got 7% walk rate. That's one of the lowest, you know what I mean? So you're planning on swinging. So you're right. If you execute those pitches better. So you think of those, they all made him pay, you know, because we didn't have offense on the board. Yeah. It's how you got to win those games. It's hard to beat a team 7 times in a row. That have been 7 in a row, or how many in a row? Going back to last year? But this year, we beat them 7 in a row, or 6 in a row.
3: 6 this year.
2: 6 okay. It's hard a team to beat, you know. Hard to beat a team that many times in a row. They're a good team. They got great. They got very capable pitching. Very capable pitching. And if their offense comes alive, they're going to cause havoc in the division. That's why they're hovering around, you know, within five games or four games of 500. You can count them out if you want, but they're going to beat some people.
1: Mizorowski went over 100 innings today, and he's gotten you out into all these games. At what point will that become a discussion about, or is it already, about how far he can go, how to set him up right for late in the year? When does that
2: begin? Yeah, that, those are ongoing things. There's a lot of things going on that, there's a lot of things going on in our life as we move to playing day to day. You know, there's a lot of things going on. So those discussions are certainly conversations, but you know, we're planning on him having him to the very end. You know, one of the things is he had an extensive minor league career. You know what I mean? So it's, but there's been build up, there's been ups and downs, and there's been those types of things. I don't know the exact numbers. You guys dive into that, and then you build your questions off of that. And I get it, but he's strong as an ox, and he knows what he's doing. And he, you know, we told him today, give us one more inning, and we're going to shut you down after that. If we make it really close, we're still going to shut you down after that. Not to preserve him, just to say, hey, hot day, things haven't been perfect, your timing on your break and stuff isn't there, we got to get to it. But, you know, no walks and 10 punch.
3: Murph, a couple of impressive plays over at third base from Ortiz and Hamilton today. What have you liked from that duo since they've been playing more third base?
2: They're tremendous. That play that Ortiz made at the end. And Hammy, too. Hammy made two nice plays today. Bowers had a nice pick, and then he dropped the ball. That would be a tase. You know what I mean? Can we do that? Try to get that in. Mike Fasalo could get that put in, maybe. I'm just asking for two tases a game from the managers. You know what I mean? He asked for the fan vote, and you go like, you know, that would be in. Jake's been so good over there and made a nice pick earlier. It just happens. I thought Yelich, if you notice, guys, Yelich had a really good day. Doesn't show up in the box score, but, you know, three really good at-bats, including the last one. Home run taken away. Was that a homer? Did he take away a homer? That would have been double, I guess, right? Could have been turning point in the game. Had a really good day. Mitchell continues, you know, two good at-bats. Cooper Pratt had good at-bats today. It's an 0-for-3 in the box score, but if you guys pay, most of you guys pay attention, don't you? That he had a good day. What do you mean, yeah. Did you give me that, Todd? Like,
3: once in a while.
2: So flippant. That's so flippant.
3: How about Garrett Stallings just finally getting that new game?
2: Beautiful story, man. Yeah. Beautiful. Though I just had him in my office. And to me, though, that's why you do this. You know what I mean? To see a young person get called to the big leagues that has 92, you know, we got guys throwing change-ups harder than 92. You know what I mean? He's got 92 as his below, and he's just battled his way to the big leagues. And because we've got the injuries we have and the situation we have, and because he's shown us, we brought him back, right? We brought him back as a free agent. You know, he's shown us that, like, he's resilient, he's team, he's all the things. And to see that, see him get his first strikeout, I didn't know where his parents were, but that just felt incredible. Made the day for me, made the day. I know there's a lot of guys feeling bad in there, but, you know, we'll keep going forward.
5: You guys are about to hit the road. This will be your first time since surgery going on the road. Are there any talks you had with your doctor about how to proceed or anything like that?
2: Yeah. He really wanted to make sure I packed my bag neatly. You know what I mean? Brought enough spending money. I'm fine, man.
5: Yeah.
2: We've got great care. I mean, we have medical staff that travels with us. It's amazing. They baby the heck out of me, which I love. And I'm fine. Thank you. The hardest part for me on this trip will be not being with my kids for 9 days. That hurts.
0: Yeah, Murph being Murph. So there he goes. They are off on their first road trip, as you heard there at the end, since Pat Murphy had back surgery last week. And he's obviously been hobbled. If you've watched any of the games or been in person to see the Brewers over the last couple of weeks or so, the bad call, non-call, I guess, non-overturned call at the plate in last night's game. I saw Murph pop out of the dugout for the first time since surgery. And, yeah, he looks like he's in a little bit of pain. So good to have the doctors take care of him on that. All right. I'm on the little quick plug. Sports Roundtable on Spectrum Sports statewide. If you're listening, obviously, our flagship station here on Fox Sports 920 in Milwaukee. But it is on the rest of the state if you do have Spectrum News and the Spectrum service. That'll be at the top of the hour at 7 o'clock. But after the taping today, it was while the game was going on, everyone just couldn't get enough of talking Brewers baseball. So we decided that we were going to roll a little bit of tape for tonight's Milwaukee Baseball Tonight. Milwaukee Baseball Tonight continues. Doug Russell at Spectrum News now with the two gentlemen that I was so fortunate to do the Spectrum News Roundtable with today, the host Dennis Krause, longtime host, and our cohort Armin Sarian, of course, from The Huddle. It's kind of a nice turn of the tables because I'm doing the interview in this building, Dennis, as opposed to you doing the interviewing yourself, and I appreciate
6: it. Extremely uncomfortable with this. Change of fortunes.
7: It's what the kids call playing a road game, but you're doing it well. Yeah.
0: So we were talking about the Brewers a little bit on the show, so this is maybe a preview of that because this show airs right before the first airing of the roundtable. The Brewers still playing as we tape this right now. One of my favorite sayings whenever I come in on a Thursday afternoon. But overall, at the halfway point of the season, Dennis, this Brewers team consistently, year after year, defy the odds makers. And I asked this question of Matt Arnold and Pat Murphy at the beginning of the season. I want to ask you as well. It's kind of my thesis, because I'll ask Armin as well. What don't the national media get about this Brewers team that they're able to continue to do this year after year?
6: I think part of it is the team chemistry they have, but I think really more importantly, pitching, defense, and speed. All those elements that the Brewers have are underrated. And their offense, let's face it, maybe it's not going to bludgeon you, Armin, with home runs. But as they showed, for example, you know, the other night against Cincinnati, what, 11 singles? I mean, they string things together, and they have as many big innings, I think, as anybody in the majors.
7: Right. There's sort of an anomaly in the way we've been accustomed to what baseball success offensively, at least, is supposed to look like the last 5-10 years, which is launch angle, which is home runs, which is slugging. And all those things are important. And the Brewers are not a team that hits a lot of home runs, but they're also a team that has done all those things consistently to score runs. And we're at the point where it's not a flash in the pan and they're hitting into good luck and all that stuff. You know, the Brewers win a lot of games, not because they've won a bunch of one-run games and they're outperforming their run expectation, their win expectation. The Brewers have been able to do it and kind of revert the trend a little bit and say, you know what, we might not hit a lot of home runs, and that's what everybody in the league is trying to do right now and thinks you have to do, but we can work pitchers. We can you know, take pitches. We can draw walks. We can put pressure on defenses, and we can make that a team identity and a team philosophy and get guys to buy into it and a manager to buy into it, to teach it and make it work.
0: To kind of preview something that is going to be one of the topics that we talk about on the television program on Spectrum News 1 coming up at the top of this upcoming hour, it's the back end of the rotation. The top of the rotation guys, they're going to get all the headlines. Jacob Mizrowski is going to get all the headlines, and certainly he's the darling of the national media right now. Kyle Harrison has had a great season. Brandon Woodruff, a couple of really solid starts coming back from the injured list. But that back end of the rotation, that's going to pay dividends for this team, I think, not only in July, but also in August and September.
6: Well, you're right about that, Doug. And I think when you look at the top three of the rotation, if it stays healthy, of Mizrowski and Harrison and Woodruff, that's probably what you're going to use in the playoffs. And that's an imposing threesome that you know, I know Jacob had some issues on Thursday afternoon, but for the most part, as we know, he's been flawless.
7: You know, the other thing about it is you don't know where injuries might come from. You don't know where struggles might come from. That's why having depth is so important, because you might need one of those other guys, Sproat or Drohan, or even, you know, we can talk about Coleman Crowe. We can talk about all these guys the Brewers have. You might need one of them to step up at some point if need be, even in the bullpen come playoff time.
6: One thing I wanted to add, Doug and Armin, is that Chris Hook deserves attention on
7: Absolutely.
6: This. I mean, he's the
7: yeah.
6: Brewers pitching coach, yeah. Jim Henderson, his assistant. Both those guys do excellent work with the Brewers pitching staff. They take guys. Kyle Harrison is a great example. Both the Red Sox and the Giants had him, you know, and said, well, you know, we can include him in a trade. You know, we can move on. Well, look what he's done with the Brewers.
7: And last year, Quinn Priester, and how quickly we forget about him. Obviously, he's had his medical struggles, but he was last year's Quinn Priester was this year's Kyle Harrison. There was even Tobias Myers for a while. Absolutely. Sorry, I'll get closer to it. And then you look at a guy.
6: Closer to what?
7: Closer to Myers. And then you look at a guy like, I was thinking about Nick Mears, who had such a great year for the Brewers last year, and then they trade him and he say, okay, where are those outs going to come from? Nick Mears is really struggling in Kansas City. So the Brewers have consistently found a way to get the best out of guys and let go of them at the right time.
6: Part of the recipe, guys, that I think is underrated is the Brewers have great scouting and player development, okay? Their farm system, it's no accident that they have more top 100 prospects than anybody else in baseball. They do an excellent job with international players. They have locked up guys for long term. Now, you can quibble about, you know, whether they make this trade or that trade and are they going all in and the timing of the Josh Hader trade. I think we all know, looking back on it, was awful, the message that sent. But overall, this Brewers organization, in my mind, does a lot of things very well.
0: Do a lot of things very well, and maybe the secret sauce was always Matt Arnold, because it was David Stearns. I don't want to pick on David Stearns, but he's not doing great with the New York Mets right now.
7: Ask a Mets fan how they feel about him. Although it's hard to deny what he was able to do in Milwaukee. So,
0: well, he also pulled off the Hader trade that, that Dennis is talking about.
7: That's true, but then again, that also became William Contreras at one point. At first it was Ruiz. Am I wrong in saying that? So I think it turned out to not be terrible. You know, for that team that season, yes. But good came out of that, I should say. So they've had the uncanny knack. They've had the uncanny knack and ability to get players at the right time and to trade them at the right time. Yeah. It's just been incredible what they've been able to do.
6: And that's exactly right. And that's a science. You know, Devin Williams, let's use him as an example.
7: Right.
6: Has he been the same guy since he left Milwaukee?
7: Not Corbin at all. Burns. I'm sorry.
0: Corbin Burns.
7: Well,
6: And but Durbin.
7: I was thinking of Caleb Durbin. Yeah. And, you know, you can look at, I don't know what Isaac Collins has done this year, but I haven't heard about him.
0: Well, and then they let Willie Adames go. That was controversial for some in Milwaukee, but he hasn't lived up to the contract in San Francisco.
7: Well, and they weren't going to pay that anyway.
0: Of course. So then that
6: Frank Peralta
0: said,
6: was the same. They looked at that. They knew the price range was not going to be what they wanted to
0: pay. But let somebody else pay for the downside of their career. So that all having been said, the trading deadline is coming up in a few weeks. You talked about all the prospects that the Brewers have in the minor league system. Do they need to add something at the deadline?
6: I wouldn't make a huge move. Here's why. I think they have unique chemistry. And Jake Bowers was talking about this the other day in the clubhouse about he has not been on a team that has this type of chemistry. Look at the other night when Ortiz hit that home run. He was delighted, obviously, because he's had a monkey on his back. But look how happy his teammates were for him.
7: Right.
6: That says a lot. And I'm afraid, Armin, to mess with the chemistry they have. A lot has been said about Skubal of the Tigers. I don't think pitching is the Brewers' problem. No. I think if they're going to do anything, they should add to the offense.
7: Also, Skubal, since he's come back, has not been all that great. So he's throwing hard, but he's not. The results haven't been there. I agree. I don't think Skubal is worth right now spending an arm and a leg on and giving up some of that future, because you don't. That's not a position of weakness. It's a position of strength for the Brewers. The one thing is, power plays in the playoffs. The Brewers don't hit for a lot of power. If you can find a power bat that's maybe available to maybe give you a help, a push around the edges and the margins, that's where you get it. Bullpen depth, things like that.
6: It's that age-old debate. Do you go, quote, all in?
7: Right.
6: Yeah. The Brewers.
0: What does that look like?
7: What does that even mean?
6: The Brewers have always felt, at least in recent years, I should say, because you can go back to Sabathia and Greinke if you want to, but they like to hold on to those prospects because they want to be consistent winners for years to come.
7: Yes.
6: Not just put everything in the middle for the pot this year. And that's I think fans, I think some fans, not all, some fans are getting a little impatient at playoff time if they don't break through. And you'll hear that again in October if this team doesn't go deep.
0: I mean, we're downtown. I want to see a parade.
7: Yeah. And that's understandable. I think we all want that. And it's natural to be frustrated when you're getting this close and not getting to that final goal, that final dream. But the problem is, There's no secret sauce to beating teams like the Dodgers, except hoping that your guys that you had, that you put together, play well on those days. I mean, we're not going to get Shohei. We're not going to. You saw the difference last year in the NLCS. That's the tough part about this. You have to get on the horse every year, try and go in with your best army, and hope that on those days that those guys play well and win the game for you.
6: Yeah, and I don't want to make the mistake of payroll, but we all know the Dodgers can paper over their mistakes.
7: It's a reality.
6: So if they sign a Trevor Bauer and it goes south, but let's also give the Dodgers credit. They have developed a very nice farm system.
7: They do. They do both well.
0: They've always done that with the farm system as well. Armin Sarian, enjoy your day off tomorrow.
7: Thank you.
0: And we'll see you on... You have the day. I gave you the day off tomorrow, right?
7: Yeah, Monday. Yeah, we'll see you on Monday. Thanks, boss. Yep. You got it.
0: Dennis Roundtable.
6: Do I get the day off too?
7: I don't know. We're giving it to you, Dennis. It's not up to us.
0: If you want to take tomorrow off,
7: have it.
6: You know what? I'm taking it off.
0: All right.
6: Doug Russell said it was okay.
0: You can take it off from Fox Sports.
6: He's in charge of everything.
0: All right, guys. Appreciate you sticking around extra after the television show, which is coming up. Spectrum News 1 at the top of the hour.
8: Yes, I gave Armin the day off tomorrow. I didn't. The company did. I mean, it was a company holiday tomorrow. So the huddle is off tomorrow. No Drew. Billy's been off all week. No Armin tomorrow. But yeah, I know this is an audio medium, but when I said, well, enjoy your day off tomorrow, he kind of shot me a look like, do I have the day off tomorrow? Yes, Armin, you've got the day. Dennis, I have no control over. I can give him the day off from Fox Sports 920, but he doesn't really work here, so he doesn't really have that much teeth. All right, somebody else who doesn't work here is Mike Farron, but he does work at MLB Radio on Sirius XM. He's standing by. We're going to talk to him coming up in just a couple minutes as the Brewers lose to the Cincinnati Reds 7-2 today, so they didn't complete the sweep, but 53-32 still in first place. We have some statistics that I want to bring you coming up in just a few minutes after we talk to Mike Farron. And it just, I hope, contextualizes exactly how remarkable this season specifically has been.

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8: And welcome back to Milwaukee Baseball Tonight. Doug Russell with you. We've reached the halfway point of the schedule. The All-Star Game is coming. The Brewers are in a familiar place, but is it sustainable? And then there's the question of October, which I suppose we can cross that bridge when we get to it. But let's step back to take a 35,000-foot view of a team that keeps reinventing itself, or at least the players, if not the process. Mike Farron is the morning show co-host of the Power Alley, along with Jim Duquette on MLB Radio on Sirius XM. We always love having him here on in Milwaukee. Mike, I appreciate the time. How are you today?
11: I'm great, Doug. It's always good to be with you, my friend.
8: Absolutely. I asked Pat Murphy this at the start of the season, and I asked Matt Arnold the same question, but every year, the national prognosticators see, I don't know, maybe a meek offseason turned in where, you know, either Willie Adames leaves via free agency or Freddie Peralta gets traded, and they're predicted to finish fourth in the Central. You're one of the ones that do get it. But the question that I had for those guys was, generally speaking, what doesn't the national media get about how the Brewers seemingly do this year after year?
11: Well, I mean, I think there's two different things, right? So, like, there's the national media, and then there's the projection systems. And I think the projection systems, you know, if you're just putting data in, they don't love their offense, right? Because it's not the most powerful in the league. And so, you know, sometimes because defense can vary so much year to year, and because bullpen performance can vary, and because, you know, on paper, I don't know that it necessarily is the sexiest rotation coming into the season, as sexy as Jacob Mizorowski is now. Like, I'm not sure that that necessarily had that feel. So I think that's where some of it comes from. And I think, you know, listen, there is a more moneyed team in the division in the Cubs. And I think the Cubs have been, you know, like, it's a good team, but they don't necessarily execute at the level that the Brewers do. And, like, let's be real about this Brewers team too, right? Like, the projection systems aren't necessarily going to catch that Jackson Churio in year three is going to break out, right? And he certainly has. I mean, I think when you look at the progression of players, you expect it at some point for him to turn into a superstar, and it feels like he's doing it now. Jacob Mizorowski suddenly pounding the strike zone was not something that was in any part, really, of his statistical profile going back to the minor leagues. In fact, I don't think scouts were sure that he was going to be able to throw strikes at the level that he has. So I think that's another part of it. And I think Kyle Harrison's performance has been one that

0: is a little bit of a surprise based on the way that he had pitched in both Boston and in San Francisco. So you have some outlier performances. I think it's you just because you've gotten players better in the past with your system doesn't mean it's going to apply to everybody. So I think that's where some of it comes from. But listen, I think if you're in it day to day or covering it day to day, I think you understand that what the Brewers do is that they very rarely beat themselves. It's terrific defense all over the field. They play, I think, largely collegiate style offensively in that they will do what the game tells you they need to. You need to hit for power some days. They have some guys that can do that. You need to play the inside game some days. They certainly have the skill set to be able to do that. And then they always have a good bullpen. And add to it that, and this is the kind of the secret sauce I think that they have not gotten enough credit for, is that they're like unbelievable when it comes to both the amateur draft and international signings. And then their development system has been really good. And you look up right now, and the Brewers farm system, I think, is loaded, and I think might even be a little bit underappreciated because of the way that they've gone about just absolutely crushing late rounds in the draft and, you know, adding superstar players internationally. You know, Jackson Churio and I think Jesus Made both fit that bill.
1: It's a lot to chew on there. I want to talk about the power thing for just a second. Obviously, mm-hmm. The Brewers don't hit a lot of home runs, but in terms of runs scored right now, they're fourth in all of baseball. In terms of run differential, they're second only to the Dodgers. Home runs are great, but how much do you need to have that weapon when you're scoring runs in other ways, in your opinion?
0: You have to have that weapon in the postseason. And I think you absolutely do. And I think you see that with the way that you know, teams that win tend to, like, the records of teams that out-homer their opponents, it's almost like an 80% winning percentage or higher even. It's incredible. So, yeah, you absolutely need to have that power component. I think it is a little bit of a misnomer to say that the Brewers do not have power. You know, they've gotten healthy in the month of June, and their isolated power, which is a statistic that I like a lot, which is slugging percentage minus batting average, is tied with the A's and the Giants, who've been surprisingly offensive over the last 2 months, for the sixth best in the league. They're just narrowly behind the Cubs and just a little bit behind Minnesota and Pittsburgh. So that's one of the things, is that I think it's like they're, yeah, you absolutely need it. Power comes in a lot of different ways, and their home run totals may not be high, but they do hit a fair amount of doubles. They do provide extra base hit power. And, you know, I don't think it's any surprise that they just put together, you know, a month where they created some distance in that division. And a big reason why was because they were hitting the ball out of the ballpark. So I think that there is, yes, like the Brewers can beat you a lot of different ways. But in the end, like, if you hit homers, you're going to win in the postseason. And, like, even if you look at some teams that haven't been successful, like the Brewers firsthand saw what the Diamondbacks did in 2023. That was not a team that homered a lot in the postseason, but, or in the regular season. But what did they do in the playoffs? They hit a bunch of tanks, and that got them to the World Series.
1: Mike Farron is the morning show host of the Power Alley, along with Jim Duquette on MLB Radio on Sirius XM. He joins us here on Milwaukee Baseball tonight. There's a lot of baseball left, so there are no guarantees. But if everyone stays healthy, in your opinion, can anyone beat the Dodgers?
0: Yeah, sure. I think that's the nature of baseball's postseason, is that it gives everybody a fighting chance. I mean, you know, there was a study that was done, this is going on a decade ago now, by the guy who actually runs the analytics for the NFL, who pointed out that for 80% of the favorites to win in baseball, which is what the percentage is in the NBA in each round, every round of the postseason would have to be a best of 75. So just because the Brewers, who had a better record than the Dodgers last year, didn't get by them in the league championship series, doesn't mean that the Dodgers are infallible. Remember, they very nearly lost the World Series last year. They very nearly lost in the division series 2 years ago to the Padres. They were down 2-1. Heck, even if you go back and look at their series, the Phillies last year in the division series, the margins were very thin in that one. And so, yeah, I absolutely think that there are, I think any team that makes the postseason has a puncher's chance of winning the World Series, because of the nature of baseball. Home field advantage doesn't matter as much because everybody's getting a fair number of cracks, right? Like everybody's going to get 27 outs to play with. So that doesn't matter nearly as much. I think that's been proven out by the winning percentage historically. The nature of baseball is that you're competing against your opponent and you're competing against the game itself. And so some days you can do everything right and still lose. And we're dealing with very small sample sizes. You know, if we were talking about the Dodgers playing the Brewers, let's say, in a 15-game series, I think their odds of winning would be significantly higher than if you were playing them in a 7-game series or a 5-game series.
1: Right, let's do that.
0: I think that to me is, yeah, I mean, like, that's the... That's, I think, what the thing is that, like, if you end up in a 7-game series with the Dodgers, you absolutely have a chance. If you end up in a 5-game series, you absolutely have a chance. So I do not find the Dodgers to be an infallible team. I think no team in baseball is. And I just don't think that the regular season has any real predictive qualities on what's going to happen in the playoffs.
1: You mentioned Kyle Harrison a couple of minutes ago. Did the Brewers see something in him that maybe the Red Sox missed? I mean, I know he's part of the Devers trade, so you can't necessarily say that the Giants missed something, but did the Red Sox maybe miss something?
0: Yeah, I don't know. I mean, I think it's just more like, I mean, some of it could be pitching plan, and the Brewers certainly are really good at that. I mean, they you know, have emphasized that cut fastball with him, and it's been, you know, really good. And he's, you know, his numbers kind of got skewed in June because he had the one bad outing. But I think, you know, he's a guy that had really good prospect pedigree and just never could find consistency with a breaking ball that, you know, allowed him to get the most out of his ability. And I think the Brewers have managed to find that with him. And sometimes it's, you know, somebody else. Sometimes it takes a third organization looking at the same information to be able to either A, unlock something, or B, get the buy-in from the player in a way that, you know, like, it's how the message gets delivered, right? Like, I'm sure we all had teachers that were good teachers that maybe didn't do well with, right, that other people did. And I think that's the case a lot of times when it comes to coaching, is that it's not that a coach missed something or that they didn't do something or they didn't suggest something. It's just sometimes the way the message is delivered, you know, it ends up being better from somebody else. But, like, let's also not forget that this guy didn't even have 200 innings in the big leagues before this season. So you're talking about a guy who was a really still very inexperienced major league pitcher, and he's starting to put it together at a high level because he has probably more confidence in his stuff. And the Brewers deserve credit for helping him with that, but Kyle Harrison deserves most of the credit for making the adjustments necessary for him to become, well, what is likely going to be an all-star starter.
1: Mike Farron joining us from MLB Radio on Sirius XM here on Milwaukee Baseball Tonight. Mike, you cover the minor leagues better than anyone. You mentioned a couple of those guys. They've got some talented middle infielders, most notably, as you mentioned, Jesus Madé. How far into the future do you see him in the majors? At Double A right now, where do you see Bryce Terang's future then because of Madé?
0: Well, I mean, I don't know that it's Madé necessarily goes to second base, but I think there's a chance that he could play third. I mean, I think there's, like, I think, you know, or Madé could end up in the outfield. I think there's any number of possibilities for him. I don't think Bryce Terang is going anywhere off that position. Like, Bryce Terang is, I mean, one of the best players in the sport. And, you know, he's another guy who has added power, right? So that's, I think that's important to keep in mind. I think for the most part, you know, Madé will force the issue when he's ready, and they will find a position to put him in the lineup. And most likely it'll be, I would think, at third base at this point with Cooper Pratt signed. So maybe that's where it is. Maybe it's in the outfield. Wherever it is, I think he's a guy that's going to have an impact. They have a lot of impactful minor leaguers, potentially. There are guys that people just don't talk about. Like, I think Luke Adams is one of the more underrated prospects in baseball. And I think he gets dinged a little bit because he's, you know, right-handed hitting first baseman. But that guy can hit. I think he's a pretty good prospect. I'm a big fan of Josh Adamczewski. I think he's going to be a really quality utility player. I think, you know, Andrew Fisher has gone off in starting at Double A, you know, here over the last couple of weeks. The strikeout rate is still a concern, but his idea of the strike zone is a real positive, and he can get to his power. So, like, they have a number of these guys, and that doesn't even count Luis Peña, who I know has had, you know, this weird illness this year that has impacted him, or you know Luis Lara, who obviously has been extended. Like, they have a ton of really good quality potential major leaguers, and they are deep enough that they can deal from that group and not feel much of a hit to try and improve this roster with rentals if they want to.
1: Last couple of minutes with Mike Farron from MLB Radio on SiriusXM. The Brewers still somewhat of an anonymous bunch, at least in terms of all-star balloting. Who deserves to make the trip to Philly in a couple of weeks?
0: That's a good question. I haven't, looked at it from that standpoint of who I think deserves to be there. I mean, I think, Bryce Terang is one of the best players in the league. I would think that he does. I think Chorio, based on, he might win player of the month for June. I mean, he was incredible, and he has been their best offensive player overall, I think. I think he is deserving. I think because of catcher, because of the nature of the catcher position, William Contreras is likely going to be in that mix for it, and he has had a very good year overall. I don't think people realize that he's hitting just under 300 at this point. The power hasn't been there, but overall, the numbers have been very good. And then, I think from the pitching side, Mizorowski and Harrison obviously are the two that really stand out. And maybe, like Aaron Ashby making wins a thing again is kind of fun, right? Like, you got 11 wins out of the bullpen for him. And, the numbers have been good overall. So I don't know if that gets him more attention. But that's half a dozen players right there, right? And, like, there are some guys like the Jake Bauer story is really great, and he has been terrific offensively. I don't know if it's enough at a corner power position to get him there, but those are the guys that I would feel like, and if I had to guess, I would say five of those six probably end up in the All-Star game. But I would be disappointed if Terang, Chorio, Mizorowski, Harrison in particular weren't part of it. I think all four of those guys are unbelievably deserving. Harrison might be the one that gets squeezed out just because it's a pretty deep National League pitching list right now. The benefit is that there's a lot of starters that end up begging out of the game because they pitch on that Sunday before the All-Star game.
1: There's a lot of great storylines around baseball this year. The White Sox are playing well. They're in first place after they bottomed out. The Phillies playing good baseball under Don Mattingly. You cover all 30 teams. What's the most underreported good story from baseball, from a national perspective?
0: I mean, I think, and like we were just talking about this morning, I think the Florida teams are probably the two that we have done a disservice to our audience by not spending enough time on. Tampa Bay, I talked to somebody with the Rays about 6 weeks ago, and they were like, look out, we're going to come back to the pack. Our injuries are just going to decimate us. And they did. And what's happened is they've come out on the other side of that, and they have been outstanding. They have three all-star caliber performers. Junior Caminero should start the all-star game at third base. Yandy Diaz is hitting almost 340. And Jonathan Aranda is having a great year for them. But it's not a great offense overall. Their pitching is very good. Drew Rasmussen looks like he's headed to another all-star game, the former Brewers. So, like, I think Tampa Bay is one of them. And the Marlins, like, that's a really good story. Like, they are playing extremely well. Their starters weren't great this month, but their bullpen has been terrific. I actually would keep an eye on their bullpen a little bit just because Anthony Bender just went on the injured list, and he's been a really key guy for them. But it's a very good story with what they've done. Young, no 30-year-olds in the lineup. They have a bunch of guys that can get on base. They have two kind of Brewers-esque players at the top, and Otto Lopez and Xavier Edwards, who are both like high average hitters without a ton of power. They have improved their pitching staff in large part by turning to a rookie catcher in Joe Mack, who has real power and is dynamite behind the plate. And they're starting to see some of their guys like Kyle Stowers, who missed the first part of the year with injury, and Owen Casey, who they got in the Edward Cabrera trade from the Cubs, put it together here. Casey, his last month, has run his lineup basically to the league average, which is no small task based on where he started. So they're kind of an interesting bunch. They could use more offensive help, but they are clearly in the mix, not just for a postseason berth, but they're only 4.5 games behind the Braves in the National League East. So I would say the two Florida teams are probably the ones that have gotten the least amount of attention relative to their status in their, not just their divisions, but the league's postseason races.
1: Before I let you go, any concerns about the CBA negotiations that are going on?
0: Yeah, 100 of them. Like, I don't think that, like, I mean, here's the thing about, like, if you're paying attention to what's going on in the CBA negotiations, you should probably watch Love Island. Like, just, it doesn't, like, what is happening right now does not matter. None of these proposals are going to come close to going to fruition. And it is just a waste of energy, because I know we like to get angry about everything, to get angry about this now. This is the way collective bargaining works. You basically signal to the other side what it is that's most important for you to look at. Right now, the players look like their most important thing is finding a way to ensure that every team is competing within the current system. The owners, unsurprisingly, are trying to reduce as much money as that they're spending on labor, which, if that doesn't sound familiar to anybody who's ever worked for anybody at any level, I don't know how I can help you, right? Like, that's basically what it is they can try and gloss it up any way they want to, but we all know management doesn't want to pay us any more than they absolutely have to.
1: Sure.
0: That's the reality of it, right? So that's where we're at. It's going to be a long process. It's 5 months until the lockout happens. There will be a lockout, almost 100% guaranteed. Whether or not we miss games, we'll see. I am pretty skeptical, Will, because this negotiation is big to show that there is positive forward momentum, because the next big step for Major League Baseball is negotiating new television contracts, which is going to take them into the future and raise the franchise values, which is important to the owners, because that's the next big step for them is how do we take advantage of the fact that our audience is getting younger and it's getting bigger, and like how are we able to monetize that in a way that helps to grow the sport and fill the coffers. So I think that to me is one of the bigger parts of the story, and we're not going to get answers on that until we get into the winter.
1: He is Mike Farron, the morning show co-host of the Power Alley, along with Jim Duquette on MLB Radio on Sirius XM. You can follow him on Twitter, X if you prefer, at Mike_Farron, F-E-R-R-I-N. Mike, always appreciate your time. Great to talk to you. Great to catch up with you.
0: It is always great to be on with you, Doug, and enjoy this Brewers season, because, man, this team is really fun.
1: They are a lot of fun to watch, no doubt about that. All right, we'll be back with more Milwaukee baseball tonight right after this. Stay with us.
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0: 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Doug Russell in for just a few more minutes for Hunter Baumgart. Hunter taking the long weekend off. No show tomorrow night as well. We'll have World Cup soccer on Fox Sports 920. The Brewers, they come out on the short end of the stick against the Cincinnati Reds 7-2 this afternoon at American Family Field. And Chase Burns just outstanding for the Cincinnati Reds. He goes six innings strong, scattering four runs, giving up two earned runs. But he's had an amazing season so far, an ERA of 2.4 and a whip of just 1.08. And Jacob Mizorowski, for his efforts today, not his best performance, but certainly not his worst by any stretch of the imagination. He goes five innings. He gave up five runs. Only one of them were earned because of an error. I'm not sure that it was an error, but the way that it was calculated, only gave up one earned run, but five runs overall. Did strike out 10, didn't walk anyone. He still has a 1.47 ERA and a whip of 0.78. After the ball game was over, he spoke with the media.
1: 10 strikeouts again, zero walks, obviously some of the loud contact. Just how do you assess how the stuff played?
2: Yeah, I mean, yeah, heater beat me on, you know, so be it. A backed up slider that or cutter that, you know, just kind of spun on me. Other than that, felt like a good day.
3: On a day like that, there's the drop at first, there's the homer goes right into the corner. How do you assess some of that when you go back and look and you think about the thought process and the execution?
2: Yeah, I mean, I think it's only one pitch that I regret, you know, this cutter I spun. And no, other than that, I feel like I had a pretty good day.
4: Is it the command that's really taking a step forward for you? Do you feel that's been the biggest difference this year as opposed to maybe the past?
2: Yeah, 100%. I think the command's, you know, jumped up milestones. I think it's been, you know, a huge factor in success this year, so it's been awesome.
3: Jacob, you went over 100 innings, and you're coming up on the halfway point. Physically, where are you at, and how do you feel equipped to go into the second half?
2: Yeah, I feel really good. I feel in a good spot, feel ready to go. You know, all thanks to the guys behind the scenes in training room and, you know, weight room. So they've been great with me, and, you know, it's been really fun.
3: They gave us that there's probably two more before the break, which would mean probably not pitching in Philly. When you found out that was the plan, what was your reaction?
2: I mean, I get it. I get, you know, we're not looking for right now. We're looking for, you know, September, October. So, you know, sucks. Obviously, I want to throw in a game like that, but, you know, so be it.
3: The fact that you got to do it once already, does it make it a little easier?
2: Yeah, it does. It makes it a little easier. It makes it a little cooler. You know, you get to be one of the guys, you know, veterans that you were there with last year that, you know, kind of got to be in the background and watch it. So it's fun.
5: Well, what would it mean to be named to it if you are able to do that anyway, just to be there?
2: Just to get named at All-Star? Yeah, it'd be amazing. Yeah, I think it's a, you know, it's always an honor. You know, it puts a, shows how much work, you know, the guys have done behind me and all the help that, you know, it's been getting there. William has been there every start except one, I think, right? Because Gary caught me in Miami. So, you know, me and him have been grinding through it this season and, you know, had a lot of success with him. But, you know, it's awesome.
0: Yeah, I don't think there's any doubt that Jacob Mizorowski is going to be an All-Star this season. He's had an amazing year until today, and probably after today as well. He will be looked at as perhaps a Cy Young Award, not only candidate, perhaps also the Cy Young Award favorite. Before we leave, I wanted to bring you a couple of statistics that I think contextualize just how good this Brewers team has been this year. Heading into play today, so this doesn't account today's statistics, but the Brewers were just one of two teams, and are still, this still holds, with plus 100 run differentials. The Dodgers are the only team better than the Brewers. The Dodgers' run differential is 157. The Brewers also have the second best record in all of Major League Baseball behind just the Dodgers. They are 30-17 against plus 500 teams. That is the best in baseball. It means they're beating good teams. Fifth in runs scored. That's offensively. Defensively, tied for first in runs allowed. Second only to the, or I'm sorry, tied with the Dodgers. Second in team ERA behind just the Yankees. And second in team whip, how many runners you're putting on base. really, really efficient all the way around. All right, that'll about do it for today's show. Thanks to Jacob Mizrowski, Pat Murphy, Dennis Krause, Armin Sarian, and Mike Theron for joining me on the program. Thanks to Hunter Baumgart for taking the day off and letting me run the show for a day. He'll be back on Monday. 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